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3: What are the chances you are listening to this while drinking a nice hot cup of coffee? If so, don't let me stop you. For years, we've been reporting on the health benefits of coffee, and that's not going to stop today. A new study, this one out of Harvard School of Public Health, found that coffee and tea could help lower your risk of developing dementia. People who enjoyed 1 to 3 caffeinated cups a day saw the biggest impact. In addition to the caffeine, coffee contains hundreds of bioactive compounds that can influence inflammation, glucose metabolism, vascular function, and oxidative stress. It's also possible coffee drinkers might be doing other things that keep them healthy. Eating a more balanced diet, getting plenty of exercise, sleep, not smoking, or drinking too much alcohol. And finally, staying socially active. I'm Dr. Sanjay Gupta, helping you live a better life.
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12: If you're looking to get stronger, you don't necessarily need a bunch of heavy weights to do that, at least not to start. 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Strength and conditioning specialist Dana Santis told us, with body weight training, you create progressive overload by changing joint angles, adding instability, or choosing more challenging variations of the same exercise. Two other factors driving progressive overload are time under tension and muscular fatigue. That means the amount of time your muscles are engaged during a movement, the slower the movement, the harder it will be until you reach the point where you can't do another rep with good form. You want to stop before you collapse. Also, remember this, pay attention to your breath. So important. Breathe out when you exert force. I'm Dr. Sanjay Gupta, helping you live a better life.
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13: Back in 2019, I made a documentary for HBO called One Nation Under Stress. And what was true then is still true now. Money and financial problems are consistently ranked as the number one cause of stress in the United States. And a brand new study out of the Mayo Clinic found that worrying about money may age the heart even faster than traditional risk factors. Unlike an acute stressor, such as a short-term work deadline or a brief illness, financial strain is often chronic and ongoing. And because money affects so many aspects of daily life, financial stress can be difficult to escape. Even so, financial stress does not mean you're doomed. Just means you need to double down on the things you know are good for heart health. Diet, exercise, sleep, and of course not smoking. I'm Dr. Sanjay Gupta, helping you live a better life.
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17: As a parent, when you send your kid off to school in the morning, you know that they're going to be learning, they're going to be spending time with their friends. But new study out of UCSF found adolescents are spending an average of 70 minutes of their school day on their phones. Now, some kids will say they need their phones to help with schoolwork, but this study found that they were spending the vast majority of their screen time on TikTok, Instagram, and Snapchat. Not really apps that you're going to be turning to for homework help. Now, the study's lead author said, don't blame kids for using their phones at school. Teach them how to resist them. Focus on what they'd get by putting them aside rather than what you're taking away. Explain how phones could hurt their academic performance, and also remind them of this. Nothing takes the place of real face-to-face friendships. I'm Dr. Sanjay Gupta, helping you live a better life.

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0: Hey, yo, it's me, D.O. Hughley, whether you're listening to the Steve Harvey Morning Show in the mornings, Drinker Ray in the midday, or me, D.O. Hughley, in the afternoons, you got the best mix of R&B, hop.
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13: A better life with Dr. Sanjay Gupta.
14: Even for people who fall asleep easily, staying asleep can be difficult. You wake up, your mind starts to race, you can't turn those thoughts off. Sleep experts say there are a few things you can try. Cognitive shuffling. That's when you choose a random, impersonal, non-emotional word. Then for each letter of that word, think of as many words that begin with each letter as you can before moving on to the next one. It distracts your brain from stress. It also mimics the fragmented thought patterns that usually occur as you drift off to sleep. Sensory grounding is something else. That's when you work through things you can hear, feel, see, smell, or taste. That helps you to be in the moment instead of dwelling on the past or the future. Or just do a mental walkthrough of a place you know well. Familiar but neutral imagery that can calm the brain. I'm Dr. Sanjay Gupta, helping you live a better life.
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6: I read this interesting story the other day, which was written by a colleague of mine, about why so-called, quote, admin nights are the new book club for busy adults. Now, I learned this is a term coined by journalist Chris Collin, who wrote about this life hack in the Wall Street Journal. An admin night is when people come together for a night, a fun night, while holding one another accountable to an assignment. The ones usually considered back burner tasks, the ones that you've been putting off. The person you choose to do an admin night with matters a lot, because that's your accountability partner. That's what one person told us. People love the social aspect because it can bring these boring tasks to light, make them feel more fun, and where you go matters as well. You need to have enough space and hopefully not too many distractions. And again, don't forget to leave some time for fun. I'm Dr. Sanjay Gupta, helping you live a better life.
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this song wasn't really made, you know, to be a song. You know, it's more of a vibe. It's the light slow. It's the sexual infrastructure.

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I'm Orlando, and welcome to the Tuesday night edition After Dark in the Magic City. It's muggy in Birmingham, so kick it back, get your shower, relax, and get ready for 50 minutes commercial-free music. 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You're heaven sent. 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
1: All the chronic in the world can even mess with you. 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Now check this out.

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1077 with Jill Scott, The Long Walk. Well, I'm Lando, it's After Dark, and I've got more details on a big comedy show that's coming to the Magic City. Before that, here's brand new Omarion's Ultimate.

0: Hot 107.7, we're doing it for the people, wrapping up 50 minutes commercial-free music with Omarion. He calls it The One. Well, I'm Lando, you're one for After Dark. How's it going, Birmingham surrounding areas? Okay, we got that big Birmingham Comedy Festival coming. I know you've heard about it. BJCC Concert Hall, October 10th. Cheryl Underwood, Bruce Special, Kate Tommy Davidson, Mark Curry. Keep listening for a chance to win tickets during the midday link up with Big Bessemer's own Draco Ray. And by the way, tickets are on sale right now at Ticketmaster.com. It's guaranteed to be an awesome, funny show. And I do want to give happy birthday wishes to, speaking of comedians, George Wallace. He always stops by when he comes to town and he cuts up at our studios, but he turns 74 today. Happy birthday, George Wallace. Coming up in a few minutes, got some Erica Badu Money Long, Hot 107.7.
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5: Now seems as good a time as any to remind you, you don't always have to take healthy habits to the extreme. 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I'm talking about diet, try and be as plant-based as possible, exercise, meaning multiple rounds.

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0: And do it is After Dark, the Magic City, and we got Kehlani, a flyweight. Check her out. Yeah, I know she's coming to Birmingham, but in case you don't get in on that, we're giving you a chance to win a flyweight to the city of your choice to catch the Kehlani World Tour. Hotel, VIP, meet and greet, Q&A, autograph, poster, all that good stuff will be part of the package. Keep listening for the national keyword. Text it in 95819 when you hear it. And that is how you have a chance to check out Kehlani in concert, the city of your choice. Nice. Tevin Campbell's on the way. I'm going to work in some Ashanti Maxwell. It's After Dark on Hot 107.7.
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8: Across the country right now, at this very moment, there are probably arguments taking place about who's doing more of the housework, the homework, the shuttling of kids from this activity to that. It's true. By and large, women do more of this than men. But doesn't have to be that way. And if you and your spouse can level that playing field, it's going to make both of you and your kids happier. Psychologist Yelena Kecmanovic says this might be how you get there. As hard as it might be at first, try to think of your partner like a teammate, not an adversary. Learn how to do some of the chores your partner does to get a better understanding of how much effort something takes. And finally, take the time to acknowledge what the other person is doing, and every now and then, even express your appreciation. That'll go a long way. I'm Dr. Sanjay Gupta, helping you live a better life.
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0: At 107.7, doing it for the people. I like that one. New Hymns is called What You Need. I'm Orlando. You need some inspiration. It's not too early to start looking for it. Sunday morning, 6 a.m. Go winning with your Kalen Carr, followed by Pastor Donnie McClurkin at 8. They'll do it for you. Oh, yeah. Getting you ready as you are getting ready for church. How about that? Well, coming up in a few minutes, let's work in one I really like from Brent Baez. New Omarion Outcast is on the way. Up next is Marvin Gaye with the classic Hot 107.7.
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0: 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That's Snoop Dogg, Swift Beats, and Step. 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Well, I'm Orlando, and let's see what we got going on for you. Yeah, it is hot outside in the Magic City, and we just want to caution you to stay cool, stay hydrated, do whatever you need to make that happen, because we're under some dangerously hot temperatures. 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Talk about Kehlani and this tour that she's got going on. 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
12: As a parent, when you send your kid off to school in the morning, you know that they're going to be learning, they're going to be spending time with their friends, but new study out of UCSF found adolescents are spending an average of 70 minutes of their school day on their phones. Now, some kids will say they need their phones to help with schoolwork, but this study found that they were spending the vast majority of their screen time on TikTok, Instagram, and Snapchat, not really apps that you're going to be turning to for homework help. Now, the study's lead author said, "Don't blame kids for using their phones at school. Teach them how to resist them. Focus on what they'd get by putting them aside rather than what you're taking away. Explain how phones could hurt their academic performance, and also remind them of this. Nothing takes the place of real face-to-face friendships." I'm Dr. Sanjay Gupta, helping you live a better life.
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0: 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We're counting down the days to the big concert, July 28th and 29th. 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Kevon Edmonds is on the way. We'll work in some St. Harrison. Drew Hill is next after dark.
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Gotta check on your hump day forecast in a few. 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

0: At 107.7, doing it for the people with Century and Needs Love. Well, I'm Orlando. I love hanging out with you. Time many go. I will be back tonight at 10. Join me for After Dark in the Magic City. Get ready to wake up to Steve Harvey at 5 a.m. Do want to give some early happy birthday shout-outs. Happy birthday to you. Today is your special day. We'll tell you what your weather's looking like in a short. But happy birthday goes out to Danny Glover, who recently disclosed that he's been diagnosed with Alzheimer's. Man. Anyway, he turns 80. Then, let's see, you got Alec Trebek, you know him, from game show Jeopardy. He was born on this day in 1940. And happy birthday to a man that you hear a lot here at Hot 107.7, Keith Sweat, turning the big 6'5", and still doing his thing. Your Birmingham area forecast, look for a high today of, let's see, 93 degrees, 87 Thursday, 86 by Friday. So things may moderate just a little bit, but rain chances looking good for Thursday, Friday, and even on Saturday. 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Love one another. Check on our seniors. Stay cool, but never forget, even when the lights are low, there's still plenty of life. It's happening after dark with Lando on Hot 107.7.
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10: 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I'm Dr. Sanjay Gupta, helping you live a better life.
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16: As a parent, when you send your kid off to school in the morning, you know that they're going to be learning, they're going to be spending time with their friends, but new study out of UCSF found adolescents are spending an average of 70 minutes of their school day on their phones. Now, some kids will say they need their phones to help with schoolwork, but this study found that they were spending the vast majority of their screen time on TikTok, Instagram, and Snapchat, not really apps that you're going to be turning to for homework help. Now, the study's lead author said, "Don't blame kids for using their phones at school. Teach them how to resist them. Focus on what they'd get by putting them aside rather than what you're taking away. Explain how phones could hurt their academic performance, and also remind them of this. Nothing takes the place of real face-to-face friendships." I'm Dr. Sanjay Gupta, helping you live a better life.
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9: Even for people who fall asleep easily, staying asleep can be difficult. You wake up, your mind starts to race, you can't turn those thoughts off. Sleep experts say there are a few things you can try. Cognitive shuffling. That's when you choose a random, impersonal, non-emotional word. Then for each letter of that word, think of as many words that begin with each letter as you can before moving on to the next one. It distracts your brain from stress. It also mimics the fragmented thought patterns that usually occur as you drift off to sleep. Sensory grounding is something else. That's when you work through things you can hear, feel, see, smell, or taste. That helps you to be in the moment instead of dwelling on the past or the future, or just do a mental walkthrough of a place you know well. Familiar but neutral imagery that can calm the brain. I'm Dr. Sanjay Gupta, helping you live a better life.
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0: This is such a crazy feeling, though. 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

0: Hey, yo, it's me, D.L. Hughley, whether you're listening to the Steve Harvey Morning Show in the mornings, Drinker Ray in the midday, or me, D.L. Hughley, in the afternoons. 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

0: Hey, yo, it's me, D.L. Hughley, whether you're listening to the Steve Harvey Morning Show in the mornings, Drinker Ray in the midday, or me, D.L. Hughley, in the afternoons. 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
15: 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If so, don't let me stop you. For years, we've been reporting on the health benefits of coffee, and that's not going to stop today. A new study, this one out of Harvard School of Public Health, found that coffee and tea could help lower your risk of developing dementia. People who enjoyed 1 to 3 caffeinated cups a day saw the biggest impact. In addition to the caffeine, coffee contains hundreds of bioactive compounds that can influence inflammation, glucose metabolism, vascular function, and oxidative stress. It's also possible coffee drinkers might be doing other things that keep them healthy. Eating a more balanced diet, getting plenty of exercise, sleep, not smoking, or drinking too much alcohol. And finally, staying socially active. I'm Dr. Sanjay Gupta, helping you live a better life.
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0: WHT, Birmingham's best mix of R&B. I'm D.L. 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
2: I'm a big believer that it's the small changes you make every day that can lead you to feeling your best. 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And do this before you ever look at a screen. 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Research has shown that proper hydration supports cognitive function and energy levels. At the end of the day, you want to create your very own wind-down ritual, an hour before bed, whatever that might look like for you. But again, away from screens if you can. And as you get back into bed, it's all about breathing again. 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That really works for me. I'm Dr. Sanjay Gupta, helping you live a better life.
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0: And yo, it's me, D.O. Hughley, whether you're listening to the Steve Harvey Morning Show in the mornings, Drinker Ray in the midday, or me, D.O. Hughley, in the afternoons, you got the best mix of R&B, hot.
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14: 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I'm Dr. Sanjay Gupta, helping you live a better life.
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17: 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Now keep in mind that I'm an artist, and I'm sensitive about my... So y'all be nice about it. All right. Sisters, how y'all feel? Brothers, y'all all right? All right. 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

0: I sure will. Good morning, everybody. You're listening to The Voice. Come on, dig me now. One and only Steve Harvey got a radio show. Okay. Here's what I want to share with you. Stop complaining. So I had to let you, you see how I let that one sit for a second? Stop complaining. Do you realize, without us even thinking about it, oftentimes we just complain about stuff. And it comes up in such subtle forms. Man, I don't know why they still letting that lady work there, man. If they don't fire this woman, man, I don't know what I'm going to do. She driving me crazy. She always got something to say. I bet today, though, the way I'm feeling right now, I bet she better not say nothing to me today. Mm-hmm. Yeah. Yeah, because today it. I'm sick of her running her mouth. Last time she said something to me, I should have said something to her. You know what I'm saying? I'm just giving you a small example of how it starts to snowball once you start to complain. It just carries over into so many things, man. Stop complaining about your car. Stop complaining about your bus pass. Stop complaining about your kids can't seem to get it together. Stop complaining about your man can't seem to get it together. Stop complaining. Stop. Have you noticed? I'm just asking. Have you noticed that in all of your complaining, it has provided not one solution? The reason I'm telling you to stop complaining, because God is able, because God is capable. He is capable and able of fixing anything, capable and able of curing anything, capable and able of allowing you to get to adjusting to things, and capable and able to strengthen you to get through and change anything. But the key here is God is capable and God is able. A lot of times I find myself complaining because I have not used my greatest asset, and that's my relationship with God. You all have one. Now, you may not have nurtured it, but you have one, because God created you as his child. He's available to you. Now, the fact that you ain't went to him, okay, once again, who fault is that? Stop complaining. Until you strengthen your relationship with God and formulate this relationship, you don't have enough weapons. You ain't got a big enough shield to fight this thing called life. It just keeps coming, man. And unless you develop a relationship with God, you need a partner in all of this. Maybe you got another route you're going to take. But every successful person I know personally has a relationship with God. I have some really, really some people that's kind of up there in the success term, in terms of business and money and stature. I'm just talking about that portion of success. And then I have a lot of people who are very successful in their spiritual life, who have become great men of God, and women of God. But I look at all of them, and all of them have substantial amounts of, you know, possessions and things like that. Also, most successful people I know have that. Even if you saw them never with a big lot of house and a lot of money or stuff like that, they had so much respect, so much love, so much power was given them from people that their life was rich in that area. You know, like a Martin Luther King or something like that, or a Gandhi or somebody who lived their life in service, or Nelson Mandela, who came out and just, man, people put stuff at their feet because of their service. So all successful people I know have that. Every last one of these people that I know, they have a relationship with God. They use the tool that was available to them to give them the strength, the bullets, the arrows, the slings, the shield, to fight this thing called life, and have the most valuable partner right there by their side, their Heavenly Father God, because He will help you get through this thing called life, man. Stop complaining all the time. It's not fixing anything. Why don't you do yourself a favor and strengthen your relationship with God? Man, why can I never get over? Well, you have not because you ask not. Man, how come I always got problems? Well, you keep trying to solve them yourself and taking them to your friends. You keep trying to do them with your own thought process. Who are you? I keep telling you, man. You're going through stuff you ain't got no business going through. And if it's you going through something over and over and over and over and the same problem keep coming back to bite you again, all that's saying is you still ain't strengthened your relationship with God. It's your relationship. He's not going to make you have one with Him. He is a perfect gentleman. He only comes into your life when you invite Him in. But for those who do invite Him in, they have a distinct advantage on their road to success. A distinct advantage. You can do it without Him. Trust me, you can. How far you get, I can't promise you nothing. How well you handle it when you arrive there, I can't promise you nothing. How long you gonna stay there, I can't promise you nothing. How difficult it's going to be without Him, I can give you that. It's going to be far more difficult. But you can, something can happen and you receive a measure of success and you think it's you and it's this move you made, and you can describe it as, I got lucky. I happened to be in the right place at the right time. I got lucky. Lucky is usually how other people describe other people's success. Boy, he was lucky. He was right there. Well, let me tell you what lucky is. Luck is when hard work bumps up into opportunity. If you've been working hard at something, an opportunity presents itself, that comes a match. That's not luck. But now, if you haven't done that on a repetitive enough basis, that opportunity could present itself one time. You got to reconnect. Stop complaining, man. Come on, listen to me. Stop complaining. It hasn't fixed a single thing in your life. And if you're a chronic complainer, it's because you really, really have not fixed your relationship with God. He'll smooth it out for you. That I can tell you for a fact. I know that for a fact. He smoothed mine out. All right, let's go.
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0: wish I had a witness tonight. Can I ask y'all one question? The question is simply this: what did he see?
1: He saw the best.
0: I can't get no help up in here, because there are some folk in here that people have wrote you off, said you would never amount to anything, said that you would never end up being anywhere. But Myron, tell him one more time, what did he see?
1: He saw the best.
0: When mama said you would never be nothing, when aunties and uncles said that you would never amount to anything, when daddy didn't come home anymore, he didn't

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0: Wake up, wake up, wake up. It is hump day. Hump day. Two down, two to go. You know how it works. It is Wednesday. Wednesday. Ooh, it took me a long time to learn how to spell Wednesday when I was a little boy. Wednesday. Yes, it is Wednesday. Rise and shine. Get yourself that stretch, that moaning, yawning. Sit on the edge of the bed. Thank the man. Then you got to get up, get out, and get something. It's time, y'all. Let's get it. Let's get it. Let's get it. It is the Steve Harvey Morning Show, the baddest radio show in the land. You already know that. I don't even have to tell you that. We've been here 20-something plus years. The Lord is good. Yes, he is. We have been here for quite a long time. Shirley Strawberry, Carla Farrell, Mississippi Monica, and Kia, Junior Boy Spates. We are riding until the wheels fall off. Yes, we are. All right?
1: Yeah, amen.
0: All right, all minds clear on this Wednesday morning.
2: Let's go. Let's get
1: good
2: it.
1: Good morning.
0: Mm-hmm. All right. Yeah, good morning. Let's get it, man. I don't see Wednesday in y'all. I don't feel that. Y'all got a Monday vibe.
2: What is Wednesday?
3: Yeah, what's it supposed to feel like? It's Wednesday.
0: It's hump day. Okay, first and foremost. What you don't understand is it's two down, two to go. And then what you also supposed to have been doing is everybody hump on hump day. I don't know if y'all,
3: boy, you crazy.
0: I don't know if y'all been missing out on that, but hey, this is my day. This is when Jackie showed me love. This is Wednesday.
1: Ooh, hey. Wait.
2: What?
1: Okay.
2: What? Oh,
0: that ain't happening at your house? I'm the only one?
1: Oh, Wednesday.
2: Yeah, no. In my house, yeah.
1: No. I thought Jackie was in Vegas.
0: I know. Well, through spirit, though. Through spirit.
2: Okay, all right.
3: Your spirit.
2: Okay. Spirit, yeah.
1: So you got to reschedule.
0: I had to catch her next Wednesday, but yeah. I can't come in now Monday talking about, you know, we missed last Wednesday. She don't care about that.
1: So you have to wait till next Wednesday.
3: Ain't no back pay.
2: You missed your window.
0: When you miss your window of opportunity, you just got it. You don't get it back.
1: Mm-hmm. I see.
3: I understand.
0: That's what it's like, Junior, after being married for 25 years. That's what it looked like. Just like that.
3: I can tell you that
2: what
3: at
2: a blessing,
3: the
2: though. What a blessing. What, Junior? What blessing. You say, Junior?
3: I can tell you that at the four. It don't take 20. I can tell you that now.
0: Welcome to marriage.
3: Yeah, Dr. Space don't have that type of time.
2: There's always something popping off with you.
0: I got a question for y'all.
2: Mm-hmm.
0: Me and my guys were talking about this yesterday. I'm on a thread with a group of guys. I call them the Cigar Boys. And let's say your favorite soul food restaurant. If you saw the owner of your favorite soul food restaurant take a picture with a politician that you don't like, that's from the other side, would you quit going to your favorite soul food restaurant?
3: Absolutely.
2: Oh, right? Yeah. Oh, yeah.
0: Would you quit going there?
3: My last
0: quit being a patron at that soul food restaurant with that you love that you've been going to for years.
2: Yeah. Yeah, it's one thing if you don't know, but if you know.
1: But how good are the greens?
0: All of them yams is off the chain.
1: What are we talking about here?
2: Coming up in 32 minutes after. We can run that prank. We're going to run that prank back with the nephew right after this.
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21: We've all been there. In a boring meeting, a long lecture, struggling to stay awake. No matter how hard you try, you nod off, and that is never a good look. Aside from the obvious, making sure you're getting enough sleep, there are a couple quick pick-me-ups that experts recommend before you take your seat. If you have time, you might try to squeeze in a quick nap, just a couple minutes even. That can increase your alertness. Or try to pop outside for a quick walk, get your blood and your hormones pumping. Splash some cold water on your face or grab a cup of coffee, obviously. If you're not a caffeine drinker, even just taking small sips of water throughout your meeting could be enough to keep you awake. Of course, you could also make a point to engage in the meeting. You're not likely to fall asleep while you're actually talking. I'm Dr. Sanjay Gupta, helping you live a better life.

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1: It is time now for the nephew to run that prank back. What you got for us, Neff?
2: 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Can I borrow your freezer? Let's go, cat dog.
3: Allied Equipment, this is Trina. How can I help you?
4: I'm trying to reach Dale. Dale's the manager, right?
3: Yes, Dale is the manager. How can I help you?
4: Okay, is Dale available? Is he there?
3: He's actually with a customer. Is there something that I can help you with or pass along a message?
4: Okay, so y'all Allied Equipment, what exactly do y'all have there? I'm going to make sure I'm calling the right place.
3: Oh, yes, of course. It's a restaurant supply company. So we have, you know, everything from freezers, refrigerators to your basic restaurant supplies.
4: Okay. Well, y'all do have freezers because that's what I'm trying to do. What I'm trying to do is I've run out of freezer space, and I'm trying to see if possibly, you know, my back is up against the wall right now. I'm trying to see if I can possibly put something in one of you all's freezers for a couple of days until I get freed up on this end. So that's why I wanted to see if you guys would allow me to do something like that. Is that possible?
3: Sorry, I'm a little confused. You don't want to buy a freezer. You just want to put something in one of our freezers?
4: I just want to put something in there for a couple of days because I have a freezer, but mine is completely full. And I'm trying to see if I can put something in you all's freezer until, you know, for a couple of days, and then I'll come back and get it.
3: I'm so sorry. We don't do that. If you wanted to come by and purchase a freezer, I'm happy to help you, but we don't allow outside vendors to put things in our freezers. That's I'm sorry.
4: Okay. Well, I was told if Dale would hear what was going on, he might be able to help me though.
3: Okay. You said your name was Kevin?
4: Kevin.
3: Okay, Kevin. If you just hold a moment, I will see if Dale can take your call.
4: That's what the hell I asked in the first place. Is speak to Dale.
3: Okay, then. Hold on a moment, please.
5: Hey, this is Dale. How can I help you?
4: Hey, Dale, how you doing? This is Kevin. And
5: hey.
4: I've been on the phone with your salesperson, but let me tell you what I'm trying to do, man. I'm trying to use you have a lot of walk-in freezers that you all sell, right?
5: Right, we do, yep.
4: Okay, so what I got is my freezer is completely full, man, and I'm right. My back is against the wall. You can't highly recommend it to give you a call. Is it possible for me to I need to keep something frozen for a few days. It's only going to be like 2 days. My freezer will be, you know, half empty in a couple of days. I just need somebody to just kind of help me out here. Is it possible for me to bring something over there to keep it frozen for a couple of days?
5: You know, what we got is a showroom, you know, with different displays so you could see what different kind of refrigerators look in your restaurant. But, I mean, if you want to come and take a look at one, I could have you in if you're interested in buying one. But
4: no.
5: They're just there for show, you know?
4: Right. No, I have a cooler. I have a freezer already, but like I say, mine is just full. In a couple of days, it won't be, and I really got to get this stuff on frozen, man. I'm gonna be in trouble. Like I say, I'm my back against the wall over here, man. And I can't remember who recommended you, but you came highly recommended that you might be able to show me a little love on this.
5: Look, I guess it comes down. It depends on what do you need. How much do you have that you need frozen? I mean, I don't even know what you got.
4: Well, I got three bodies that I need to get to keep, you know, to keep frozen, man. You know, we run a mortuary over here. This is Bozeman Mortuary. Yeah, we got three
5: people bodies.
4: Yeah, we got three bodies that, and like I said, my freezer's full, man. But in a couple of days, you know, these bodies, you know, the funerals would have happened, so we'll be freed up. But right now, I got three bodies coming in today that I got to get in the freezer.
5: What are you crazy? Are you out of your damn mind?
4: No, I'm dead serious. I'm dead serious, bro. So, like I said, you can't highly recommend it. You know, and I'm just trying to get somebody to show me a little love. Man, you got those freezers. You don't have nothing in them. You know, I just need it for a couple of days.
5: You got to be out of your mind. We're not talking about ice. This isn't chicken wings or a pork shoulder. These are f***ing people. You are out of your f***ing mind, man.
4: But listen to me, Dale, listen to me. What I'm on, you don't understand is how serious this is. I have to keep them frozen. That's the reason why I'm calling you. I'm needing your help, man.
5: Yeah, I understand that. Look, if you want to, I'll have you come in. You buy your own freezer. You can put your own bodies in your own freezer. How am I supposed to show off my showroom with frozen bodies in the freezer?
4: But just don't show that one for a couple of days. You know what I'm saying? Just don't show it. Or we'll just You know what? Here's what we could do. We could put the bodies in there, just cover them up, and people won't know what it is.
5: Yeah, and then I get a buyer that comes in, and the cover falls off it, and I got a frozen dead body in my freezer. Is that even legal?
4: I don't know, man. All I'm saying is, here's the deal, man. You came highly recommended. They told me that you would probably show me some love. I'm actually, you know, getting ready to load up and come your way.
5: Dude, you keep those f***ing dead bodies away from my store. I'm telling you right now. I can't hook you up on this one, all right? I just can't do it.
4: Okay, but we're finna load up and come that way, though, man. So, you know what I'm saying? I mean, what am I supposed to do?
5: I have no – you know what? You want to come talk to me. You want to buy a freezer for yourself, and you want to freeze your dead bodies on your own. I don't care. I'll sell you a freezer. I got no problem with selling you a freezer, but you're not bringing the bodies here. It's just not happening.
4: So if Alonzo calls you and green lights it, is it okay then?
5: I highly doubt Alonzo's going to call me and tell me to put three dead bodies on our showroom floor freezers. I highly doubt that.
4: Okay. But guess what Alonzo told me?
5: What did Alonzo tell you?
4: Alonzo told me to give you a call. He told me to give you a prank phone call. This is Nephew Tommy from the Steve Harvey Morning Show.
5: Come on. Are you serious?
4: Yes, sir. Yes, sir.
5: That's incredible. Oh, I'm having my chest hurts. Oh, jeez, that guy.
4: Oh, you just got pranked by your GM, baby. That's what's happening right here. All right, man, give me one more thing. You got to tell me this right here, Dale. What is the baddest, and I'm talking about the baddest radio show in the land?
5: It is the Steve Harvey Morning Show, my friend.
1: All right, thank you, Neff. Coming up next, it is Ask the Really Dough. That is Nephew Tommy and Junior right after this.
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1: Coming up at the top of the hour in entertainment news, there's a viral and very controversial burger joint in racist Argentina that uses the N-word in its name. Okay.
0: Oh, I'm sick of them.
1: I know. Also, Ice-T is working on his first album in 20 years. 20 years. He's coming back. And, yeah. And the original cast of A Different World will return as well with a spinoff this fall. That is all coming up at the top of the hour. Yeah. But right now, it is time to ask the Rilido and Junior. Okay, here we go, guys. This is from Siobhan and Gary. Siobhan writes, I have a friends with benefits relationship with a male friend that's married. He said his wife suspects something is up between us, so he cut off the sex. He thinks that we can be just friends now. Will our friendship survive without sex involved?
2: It's not gonna last without it. It was built on that. I'm sorry. It was built on that. So here's what's really happening though. He got a little nervous, so he didn't cut it off. All right. That's just temporary. All right. It'll be back. You just gotta be patient. Going through a little spell. He just wanna make sure everything is all right. So just be patient. And you'll have your little benefit back again. But you just got to bear with him for a minute. He got a little nervous. You know what I'm saying?
1: It's
2: just,
1: just wait till things calm down.
2: Let it calm down. You know, everything kind of a little warm at his house. Let it smooth over. You get back in rotation. But right now, you got to chill for a minute.
1: This show never ceases to amaze me. Junior.
2: Do you want?
1: I always want the truth.
2: Yeah. That is.
3: Here go another truth. I like how she framed it. Okay, first of all, will our friendship survive without sex involved? No, that's not gonna happen. But the other part is, I like how you framed it. I'm in a friends with benefit relationship with a male friend that's married. You called a side chick. That's your real title. Quit trying to put the friend in here and you a side chick. What you mean? He's married. You having sex with him outside of his wife knowing she's suspecting. That's not a friends with Ben. That's a side chick. You the number two. Tommy gave you number two rules already now.
1: Wow.
3: You already know you a number two now.
1: At some point.
3: Now you need to sit in place and wait till you can get sex. That's what you should do if you're going to do it. You can't be demanding.
1: Even though it's cut off, she still wants to be friends with this guy.
2: That ain't gonna be the same. That's just talking for no reason. What are we talking about?
3: Talking for no reason.
2: Yeah, our talking is to set up the next time. What are we talking about right now? How your day going? I don't care about how your day going.
3: You don't care about weather.
2: There's nothing to discuss. I don't know what we talk about.
1: All right. Well, how
3: your wife doing?
1: You really
3: that ain't
1: feel.
3: Your position.
0: Tropical storm Bertha.
3: What do we talk about that for?
2: We ain't talking about doing it in the middle of Bertha. What is we doing?
1: None of that. All right, we got it, guys. Moving on to Amaya and Temple. Amaya writes, the things you learn. My husband used to take me on dates before we had our daughter. I think it's because I gained weight, but he says it's because we don't have extra money to splurge on dates. I said I'd pay for it, and he still said no. Is money the real excuse here?
2: No, you know what it is. See, these dates is how the size went from one to another one. That's how it happened. All this eating out. That's what this is. You didn't gain too much. He don't want to say nothing. He's uncomfortable with it. And he trying to... Maybe it's baby weight. Is it baby weight? Is that what it is?
1: Well, she just had a baby.
0: Excuse me.
2: I still got some from Jordan. I got baby weight. I know men get baby weight too. I got.
1: Who, This show has so many issues.
3: Are you saying like, baby, wait a second? Is it just baby, wait? What is it?
2: The heaviness.
1: Like W-A-I-T.
3: Yeah, no. I thought people were saying baby, wait, like for a second. You know, like what?
1: No, not that, Junior. Not at all. He can't say that one either. All right. Okay. All right. So it is because of the weight, you're saying, nephew.
2: You know, I have to say this. Well, y'all tell me too. Like, Carly, you tell me what you think. Is there, you know, we've been married for quite a while. Uh-huh. Is there moments where you don't feel attractive to your spouse? Because I have gone through that where I don't feel attractive to my spouse. Is it certain times in the marriage you're like, eh?
0: No, I don't know if it's I don't feel attracted to him. I may not feel attractive to myself. You know, you know, if I've gained, I have baby weight too.
1: and your baby is in college. I just wanted to point that out.
2: It stays with you. I got
0: it. Be quiet, Shirley. So what I was saying was,
1: my baby weight. I get it.
0: I get it. So he don't look the same either. If we going on weight.
2: Exactly.
0: Yeah, if we're going on that.
1: But, you know, I think the pressure, though, Carla, is on women more so
0: always
1: than it is on men, you know, because
2: there's a double standard.
1: Yeah, it is. It is. You know, we have to look a certain way. We have to do this. We have to, you know, all of that. We're always constantly being judged by the way we look as women, you know. But we have to feel, like you're saying, secure within ourselves, you know. Yeah.
0: Right.
1: And but anyway. All right,
2: that's why I wear
1: on
2: a big shirt to bed, so you can't see what I look like under there.
3: So you going to bed in a gown?
0: The six pack is
3: a
0: gone.
3: Male gown?
2: Six pack ain't there. And if we finna do something, I take that shirt and tie it in a knot. That shirt can't come up. That shirt cannot come up because you're no longer attracted. I need you to be attracted to this shirt because this shirt can't come up.
0: And if you tie it in a knot, then there's something else too.
2: Yeah, it's gonna look a little different now. It's gonna look a little different.
1: What?
0: I'm just saying.
1: That visual. She's
2: gonna think Eugene came to be it. That's what she's gonna think.
0: Okay, move on.
1: All right. Moving on to Freddie in Woodbridge. Freddie writes, I allowed my wife to drive my car to the cleaners and back. I bought her the SUV that she wanted, but she loves to jump in my sports car. I don't value material possessions, but she's a horrible driver. Do I have to share everything with her? What do you guys think?
2: And I'm with you. I don't, Freddie, I don't like that. I done bought you what you wanted. Drive your car. Leave mine alone. Mine is not something you to just play with. I want my own toy. Can I have my own toy without you jumping in?
1: Especially if
2: it's
1: she's a bad driver.
2: Same when we go to dinner. Can you stay off my plate? It's the same thing.
1: But
2: let
1: now,
0: and no.
1: Yeah, but see, now if she was a good driver, would you mind, Junior? I mean, if she was a good driver.
3: I don't understand what Freddie talking about. I didn't came out to the garage and my truck been gone. Nah, he ain't been there in an hour. I said, I ain't got no keys. So do you have to share? Yeah, you gotta
1: share.
3: Yeah,
1: we like
3: everything
1: to switch it up sometimes, you know.
0: Yeah, share. We share everything. Cars.
3: I don't know what you talk about. You thought that was your car too?
2: See, and that's the part
1: you just
2: of my
1: paid
2: marriage
1: a note. Okay,
2: like, we share everything.
1: Just make sure that note is paid on time, unless you pay for it cash.
0: Yeah, that's what you do.
1: Ask the Riddle-O and Junior, thank you so much. Coming up at the top of the hour, we have some entertainment news for you right after this.
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1: What are the chances you are listening to this while drinking a nice hot cup of coffee? If so, don't let me stop you. For years, we've been reporting on the health benefits of coffee, and that's not going to stop today. A new study, this one out of Harvard School of Public Health, found that coffee and tea could help lower your risk of developing dementia. People who enjoyed 1 to 3 caffeinated cups a day saw the biggest impact. In addition to the caffeine, coffee contains hundreds of bioactive compounds that can influence inflammation, glucose metabolism, vascular function, and oxidative stress. It's also possible coffee drinkers might be doing other things that keep them healthy. Eating a more balanced diet, getting plenty of exercise, sleep, not smoking, or drinking too much alcohol. And finally, staying socially active. I'm Dr. Sanjay Gupta, helping you live a better life.
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0: not sure if you guys have heard about this, but we are not surprised based on the reputation Argentinians have for being racist. In Buenos Aires, Argentina, there is a hamburger joint named Big N-Word Burgers. And they don't say N-word. They say the actual word. Big N Burgers. Yeah, mm-hmm. I'm very serious. Yeah, the restaurant relies on its racially offensive name to attract attention on social media. It has sparked widespread international outrage, not only for its highly offensive branding, but because of its dark black burger buns and its rap slash trap music aesthetic. 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So there you go. If you don't believe it, they do have an Instagram account. And this is 2026. I mean, seriously. This country is more racist than we imagined, evidently. You know?
1: No. It's been that.
0: But this is so blatant.
2: Yeah, it is.
1: But you know what we ought to do? We ought to just fly down there.

0: a bunch of them. That's what we need to do. Okay. And get in line. That's what we need to do.
1: Well, you know what, Tommy, better than that, why don't we just find out with some big N-words, and then let's see how the restaurant feel out then. With some N-words, don't show us, say it. While you order and say it, and watch these N-words. The real ones. Not the one on the grill. No, these.
2: This is...
1: Yeah.
3: I'm sick of this.
2: I'm just really done.
3: Yeah.
2: I'm
3: so glad World Cup is over. Y'all lost.
2: Bye.
3: Mm-hmm. Gone back with all that racism.
2: Never want to hear
3: it. We got enough
0: when you don't have any black people in your country. You can do that. Ain't nobody there. What I mean is.
2: No, I get
3: in South America.
2: I get it.
0: You can take that risk when you don't have none there. That's what I'm saying.
3: That's what they say.
0: Ain't a black person that live in Argentina.
2: Mm-hmm.
4: Well, you shouldn't. You need to get on that.
2: Why would you? Yeah. Clearly, they don't want your kind there.
3: Right.
2: All right, moving on. He's 68 now, 68 years old. I'm talking about Ice-T, the famous rapper, the famous actor. Ice-T is officially releasing his first solo rap album in 20 years. That's two decades, guys. It's going to be a double album. It's called Criminal Migraine. It will serve as a conceptual, now this is a part that gets deep, conceptual instruction manual about transitioning from a dangerous past while managing old instincts in modern day life. That's deep, isn't it? And it's a mouthful.
0: What is that?
1: I'm still working on it.
0: He need to be rapping on by Law and Order or something. What is he doing?
4: Donk-a-donk.
1: Say it again, Shirley. What is it?
2: It's going to serve as a conceptual instruction manual about transitioning from a dangerous past while managing old instincts in modern day life. All right. Yeah, so how do you... It almost sounds like, how do you deal with today's life, but you have an old school mentality or something like that?
0: Okay.
2: How do you make that transition, you know?
1: Oh, they're already doing that. It's called AI. They do it for you.
2: Yeah. Well, no release date has been set, but the project is slated for late this year, sometime this year, maybe around Christmas or something.
3: Well, he kind of did that in real life. He was a gangster rapper.
2: Yeah,
3: you know,
2: he did.
3: Mm-hmm. We all remember Colors.
2: Colors.
3: That was the jam.
2: Yeah. Mm-hmm.
3: And so then he goes from this gangster rap image and
0: becomes a cop.
3: And becomes plays a cop on TV. Yep.
2: And New York. Don't forget New Jack City. Now, don't forget his role in New Jack City.
0: He was a great cop. He was a great cop on that. Uh-huh. He was a great cop.
2: But, you know, critics, of course, have been bashing Ice-T because of his age. He's 68. And, you know, there aren't really any 68-year-old rappers. But older legends like Uncle Luke Skywalker, Snoop Dogg, Chuck D, and Slick Rick and Grandmaster Flash all dropped music during their late 50s and 60s. So there you go. So the question
0: is, one if he wants to.
2: Yeah, if he wants to. People will buy it, and I'd be interested in hearing it, of course. And that's the question. What do you guys think about him dropping an album now?
0: I like the fact that he's going to have something to say. Because clearly what I be listening to half the time, they have nothing to say.
3: Man. I'll say this. I think rappers today compared to the rappers
2: like your Kendrick Lamar's,
3: Yeah, it depends if you're a conscious rapper or whatever. But rappers today... Ooh, I'm on struggle bus. But rappers from back in the day, or a storytelling something. It's something.
1: Like, I don't get the song, but Sexy Red has "Where All My Scamming." What is we rapping about?
2: Yeah. You talking about
3: Young Miami?
1: What?
3: Young Miami.
1: Spend that
2: sugar honey iced tea.
1: Get it back tomorrow. No, I won't. No, not if I spend mine. No, I ain't getting it back tomorrow. Go take some time to get it back.
2: So there is no age limit on rapping, though. You guys agree with that, right?
1: That's expression. You know, it's expression.
2: Yeah.
0: I don't think so.
2: What you got, Carla?
3: There might be.
2: We don't know yet.
0: You can't just jump in and we ain't never heard you before.
2: Yeah, let them drop the album. Yeah.
1: If you 50 ain't got a single now, you need to probably get this up if you ain't got a hit yet.
2: Now, that, 20 years, 20
1: yeah,
2: years.
1: Come on now. Let's go and get down here to the bus station. Let's get a job now.
2: We'll see.
0: Wait,
2: sometime, Ice-T. Yeah, sometime later this year, we'll see. It's going to be called Criminal Migraine by Ice-T. So we'll see. We'll check it out. And we'll let you know. We'll be talking about it on the show, I'm sure.
0: It sounds like you need some medicine.
2: Criminal
3: Migraine. Well, that's 68.
2: What does his nightstand look like? Coming up in 20 minutes after the hour, we'll talk about ghosting in slow motion. We'll talk about it right after this.
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22: Across the country right now, at this very moment, there are probably arguments taking place about who's doing more of the housework, the homework, the shuttling of kids from this activity to that. It's true. By and large, women do more of this than men. But doesn't have to be that way. And if you and your spouse can level that playing field, it's going to make both of you and your kids happier. Psychologist Yelena Kecmanovich says this might be how you get there. As hard as it might be at first, try to think of your partner like a teammate, not an adversary. Learn how to do some of the chores your partner does to get a better understanding of how much effort something takes. And finally, take the time to acknowledge what the other person is doing. And every now and then, even express your appreciation. That'll go a long way. I'm Dr. Sanjay Gupta, helping you live a better life.

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1: Relationship experts say actions matter more than explanations when you're dating. In a recent Yahoo article, a relationship therapist notes that there are clear indicators that relationships are doomed and your partner really isn't into you anymore. Some of the strongest indicators include not being clear about your plans, and delayed responses, and repeated cancellations with weak excuses for those repeated cancellations. These behaviors can signal what many daters know as, quote, ghosting in slow motion. Got that? You don't just ghost right away. You do it slowly. It's when someone slowly withdraws instead of ending things directly. Common phrases that signal ghosting in slow motion are, let's see what happens. I've just got a lot going on right now. Ooh, I've said that a lot.
2: That's bowing out all the way.
1: I don't want to ruin our friendship. That's another one, ghosting in slow motion. You know, I'm terrible at texting. I'm really bad at that. Sorry, my bad. And maybe next week. So, guys, before you were married, were you ghosted in slow motion, or did you ghost someone in slow motion?
2: I was ghosted fast speed.
3: Yeah, that's what that was.
1: That's just ghosting. It was not ghosting in slow motion. That's just ghosting.
3: Yeah, got ghosted directly. I don't know if it's slow motion, but directly, yeah. Been doing that. Yeah.
1: So you're slowly stepping out of the relationship. You know, maybe that's more caring approach than just doing it all at once, you know?
2: I've been told. I just don't think we're a good fit. I just don't.
1: Well, at least they said something. They didn't just disappear. So.
3: No, it wasn't even that, Tommy. At least you got that. You got not a good fit. She just told me, who is this?
1: She didn't know you anymore?
3: No, like, she didn't lock my number in. Like, this Junior, what do you mean? Oh, boy. Hey. Ooh, I'm cooking right now. Okay, cool, I got it.
1: Junior, I don't know who's had the worst relationships, me or you.
3: Yeah. That's why I love my wife. Like, somebody wanted me. It's a great feeling. It is.
0: So you had to reintroduce yourself?
3: Yeah. Who is this? 2 weeks in.
0: 2 weeks?
3: Yeah, how you ain't locked me in?
1: God. Junior, we have to sit down one day and compare notes.
3: Sure. Because, yes. I will put these people on the phone, dude. Just
2: I
3: want to
2: watch y'all do this.
3: Yeah.
1: So I know you guys are married. So, you know, this is great. Have you ever done it to someone? That's the other thing.
2: Oh, yeah. Oh, yeah.
1: Give me one really quickly. What you say?
2: I just quit calling, quit texting, Pierre.
1: Yeah, that's a ghost. Yeah. That's a plain old ghost, not a slow motion ghost. All right, guys, thank you. Coming up in 34 minutes after, we'll play a round of One Has to Go right after this.
2: My wife ghosted me now on several occasions.
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11: We've all been there. 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I'm Dr. Sanjay Gupta, helping you live a better life.
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0: It's time now for let's play one of our favorite games, One Has to Go. All right. Lotion, cologne, mouthwash. One has to go.
1: Cologne.
2: Yeah, you can get rid of cologne.
1: We got to have that lotion.
2: We got
1: and that
2: mouthwash and this lotion. We need that.
0: You do not want to be ashy or stinky.
2: What?
0: Stinky breath.
1: Ooh, I can't stand somebody that's gamey.
2: You ain't got that lotion. Man.
0: Yeah. All right. So you both agree, cologne. All right. One has to go. Fried catfish, fried chicken, fried pork chops.
1: Pork chop got to go.
0: Because it's pork.
1: For me. I don't want no pork.
0: All right. All right. Junior?
2: Oh, you can get rid of that fried catfish.
3: What?
2: Have y'all not had a good fried pork chop? And you know you love chicken. I know y'all black folks love chicken. I know that.
0: Catfish, out of these three, though, catfish is my
2: everybody
0: favorite.
2: Everybody ain't Catholic. We ain't eating fish every Friday. Everybody ain't doing that.
3: You have lost your mind.
0: No,
3: he's
0: I have
3: very
0: not.
3: Defensive, though.
2: I bet you. I bet you it's a bunch of people like a fried pork chop. Man, I watch how many people love fried pork chop. Bread and hot sauce. You mean tell me I'm the only one?
3: And you can
0: on this
3: can
0: show,
3: do,
0: yes.
3: Yeah. You well, can I'll eat that on then. with the catfish. Yeah, bread and hot sauce. What are you talking about, dude?
2: Fried pork chops. What do you mean? I'm making one today. I'm gonna show y'all. I'm gonna come back in here with it. I'm gonna show y'all the fried pork chop I made tonight.
3: While
2: watch
3: we're
2: this.
3: On the air,
2: I'm gonna eat it while we on the air, and y'all ain't gonna say nothing. Show look good, Junior. I bet it do. I bet it do.
1: The bread got fingerprints in it, don't it? The bread got fingerprints in it.
0: It's white bread. It's white bread. Yeah.
2: Man, y'all, all right. Y'all didn't change. That's what it is.
3: No.
2: Y'all
3: you
2: done got
3: have.
2: Some money now, and y'all didn't change. Okay.
0: All right. Cussing, lying, sex, one has to go.
1: God, dog. You got to have all of them for that to work, though.
2: Yeah.
1: Cussing, lying.
3: In the moment.
1: Yeah. God. All
0: what
1: that
0: are you
1: happens
0: lying
1: at
0: about,
1: one time.
0: Though? What are you lying about?
3: Oh, you know.
1: Cussing, lying, and sex.
0: Come on.
1: We not finna start lying. And we not finna stop this. Yeah, I guess we're gonna try to stop then. Cussing.
2: Yeah, cause cussing gonna happen.
0: Oh, really?
1: Cussing gotta go.
2: It's gonna be very polite in here. Oh, my gosh.
1: Like we can't get to sex without lying. So, yeah, we got this.
2: So them freaking good really? Here.
0: So what, Junior, what?
2: This is so freaking good.
1: Ain't nobody out there truthfully having sex, Carl.
2: Doesn't have the same effect, but at least I'm having it.
1: Darn it. Darn it.
2: Darn it. Gosh darn it.
3: Keep it that way. This is morning radio.
0: All right. One has to go, guys. On a woman. Okay.
1: Okay.
0: Tiny little bitty booty. Tiny boobies. Tiny waist. One has to go.
2: Oh, tiny booty. Off the bat.
0: You want one of those big old BBLs, Junior?
1: It ain't got to be big old, but it ain't got it. That tiny ain't going to work.
2: It's not. I gotta have something I can rest my coffee on. It's gotta be something. I gotta put my cell phone up there or something. I gotta do something. Baby, hold this for me. Something gotta be back there.
1: That's how I fall asleep.
0: All right. Mm-hmm. All right. So, okay. All right. Good looks, financial security, sense of humor. One has to go.
1: Good looks.
2: You can take the financial thing security. Head, though. Mm-hmm. I'm good with that.
1: And what was the last?
0: Good looks, financial security, sense of humor, comedians.
1: I need that good look and I need that money. You don't you worry about your sense of humor. I got that part. We good.
0: What?
1: She don't have to have that. She got that money.
3: No, it's
0: you
3: for you.
0: No, for you.
2: For
0: not
2: you.
0: Not for
2: that's
0: a
2: what
0: woman.
2: I'm saying.
0: Not
2: for you.
0: Yeah, the woman was the, the tiny booty boobies and tiny waist. We're done with that one.
1: Booty. I was still stuck on the booty. I'm fine.
3: About she gotta be funny,
0: right?
3: No, sir, you.
0: Yeah, that's why I said comedian.
1: Oh, I can't get the money without being funny. So,
0: okay, so good luck.
2: Admit to your true self. Go ahead.
1: I'm not finna be ugly. Y'all know
2: yes,
1: I'm not finna be
2: yes,
1: ugly.
2: Yes, you is. You and I are over here, ugly as hell.
1: You
2: right
1: ugly
2: now.
1: Over there eating pork chop. I'm not.
0: Coming up next, thank you guys. The prank phone call from
1: it's
0: the
1: over
0: nephew.
1: There ugly eating pork chop. I'm not finna do this with you.
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3: Coming up at the top of the hour, it's my strawberry letter for today, and the subject is, I need to move out of their house. Okay, we'll get into that and find out why and what's going on and all of that in just a few. Because right now, the nephew is here with today's prank phone call. What you got, Neff?
4: What does this remind you of? You may be young, but you're ready. Oh, when you hear
3: Keith
4: that.
3: Keith Sweat.
4: What? Mm-hmm. Keith Sweat. And it is Keith Sweat's birthday today. Y'all know that, don't you?
3: Yes. And happy birthday, Keith.
4: Happy birthday, Keith Sweat. And you know, the nephew pranked Sweat way back in the day. Check and listen. This is it right here. Yes. Keith Sweat.
5: Hello.
6: Hey, I'm trying to reach Manny. Is this Manny?
5: Nah, this ain't Manny, man. This is Sweat. Who's this, man?
6: Hey, this is Raheem, man. Wow, this is Sweat. Okay. Hey, Mr. Keith, we got people down here. You're supposed to be here at the record store, man, right here in Harlem, and we got people wrapped around the building. You're supposed to be here signing these CDs, man, but it's been over an hour. These people have been standing here waiting on y'all.
5: Yo, man, I don't know nothing about no record store, and number two, I don't know nothing about doing no signing, man. Who set this up, man?
6: The name I was given was Manny. Who was Manny?
5: Manny's my road manager, but he don't set things up, man. He's a road manager. He's not my manager. He just handles my stuff on the road. But I was never told I was supposed to be nowhere to do anything, man. I mean, normally when somebody tell me and them have an understanding that I book what I'm supposed to do. So I don't know nothing about this, my brother.
6: Okay, well, you know, we got to get this taken care of. We got people wrapped around the building. We got a table here laid out. We got pens and everything for you to sign these CDs, man. We got over 100 people outside the store.
5: My brother, I nobody told me about no signings or no nothing, man. I mean, I don't know nothing about no signing, for real.
6: Okay, well, are you hearing what I'm saying to you, man? We got people outside the building waiting for you to arrive to sign some CDs. Now, what I'm supposed to tell these people?
5: Yo, I don't know what you're supposed to tell them, man. I mean, you know, and it's kind of like you raising your voice, dude. First of all, I don't even know who you are calling me like this. I told you, man, I didn't set nothing up, man. And, you know, I mean, I don't even know who gave you my number. You know what I'm saying? I don't handle
6: it. All this information was on the fax machine. I got this as a contact number. Manny is the person I'm supposed to be talking to. And Mr. Sweat was supposed to arrive here at 12 noon. Now, here it is. It's 1:15, 1:20, man, and you ain't here. And we got people wrapped around the building. We've been advertising this for the last 2 weeks. I mean, the album dropped
5: My
6: today.
5: Brother, I don't think you – I mean, no disrespect to you, but I don't think you hear me, man. I don't know nothing about a signing. If I knew about a signing or knew I had a signing session, I wouldn't have the people sitting around or standing around like that. That's not what I do. But no one informed me that nothing like this was going down today. You know what I'm saying? So, you know,
6: okay, but look, man, now that you realize people are here waiting, what are you going to do? What am I supposed to tell them?
5: Man, there's nowhere in the world I can get down there and do a signing at this time, late time right now, man. I mean,
6: you need to get your bag in that. You need to try to get yourself down here, man.
5: First of all, what did you just say? I think you just called me out my name or something, man. What did you just say to me, man?
6: No. I'm saying you need to try and come on down and sign these CDs for these people, man. These people are here. They're waiting in line. They've been waiting over an hour on you. Now, this not going to look good. This is the date. We got your CD almost on every show, man.
5: I'm feeling you, and I understand now. I understand what you're saying to me, but there's no way I can get down there, man. You just going to have to reschedule it, so we're going to have to reschedule this. I apologize for the, you know, misunderstanding, but bottom line is I knew nothing about this.
6: Hold on a second. Mr. Anderson. This is Mr. Sweat. He's saying he don't know anything about being here. I'm telling him we got people all wrapped all around the building. He don't care.
5: Yo, dude, I didn't say I didn't care. I said there's nothing I could do. I didn't set it up. I didn't say that, man. Don't put words in my mouth, my brother.
6: What do you want me to do?
5: All you got to do is reschedule it for another time, man. That's what you do.
6: Hold on, man. I'm talking to my boss. I'm trying to figure out how to get. We got people finna get mad, man, because you're not here. Okay? Now, whoever Manny needs his whoop, man. He does.
5: Yo, I don't know nothing about that, man. I ain't got nothing to do with that, man. All I know is that nobody told me about that. You know, I'll call Manny and I ask who said this up because I don't do things unless I know where it's coming from.
6: There ain't no way you can get your You can get yourself
5: hold
6: down
5: up,
6: here.
5: Hold up. You keep, first of all, man, you don't talk to me like I'm your child, man. You keep saying there's no way I can get my, you know, back up on what you're saying, dude.
6: Hey, man, we having a problem. This is supposed to be one of the biggest days of our record store. We got your CD on every shelf, and you just so calm and collected, like it's not a problem with you.
5: No, what I'm supposed to do, man, when I didn't know nothing about it, I understand it's a problem. It's a problem because it make me look like I'm a no-show. But, dude, I'm telling you again, I knew nothing about this, man.
6: Hold on 1 second. Take all his CDs off the shelf. Every last one of them.
5: Yo, I don't know what you're talking about, man. You losing your darn mind right now, man. I'm not trying to disrespect you, dude, but you really losing your mind right now. You doing something you ain't got no business though, man. I said reschedule the situation, man. You know, tomorrow, the day after.
6: How are we rescheduling when the album drops today,
5: yo,
6: man?
5: Okay, well, there's nothing I could do about this, dude. Nothing.
6: Sound like you raising your voice
5: I
6: at me.
5: I'm raising my voice, man, because you disrespect me. You don't call my phone going off like I'm somebody's child, like I'm your child, dude. Man, you don't talk to me like that, man. Come on.
6: So you can't stop what you're doing and bring your butt down here to the record store.
5: I can't stop what I'm doing, man.
6: So what you doing right now that's so important, you can't come.
5: Man, it ain't none of your business what I'm doing right now, dude. I'm saying I knew nothing about this, man. So I'm not going to keep going back and forth with you like I got to explain to you why I got to stop what I'm doing to come down there. I knew nothing about it. It's not my fault, dude. You need to take this up with somebody who scheduled this because I didn't schedule it.
6: There's a right and a wrong way to look, a right and a wrong way to do somebody, Mr. Sweat.
5: Oh, man, come on. Now you reciting my songs, man.
6: Okay.
5: Come on, man.
6: Okay, no problem.
5: Songs.
6: I'm just going to go out here and tell everybody in the line, Mr. Sweat don't want to come,
5: man.
6: Okay? And I'm taking all of these CDs off the shelf because you don't want to stand up and be the celebrity that you're supposed to be.
5: Man, okay, now you know what, man? You do what you got to do, man. At this point, you do what you got to do, man. But, who am I talking to anyway?
6: This Raheem, man.
5: Raheem.
6: I work here at the store.
5: Okay, well, I'll see you, Raheem. You go ahead and do what you get ready to do, and I'll come and see you, dude.
6: What you mean you going to see me? What that mean?
5: I'll see you. Yeah, I'll see you. That's what it mean. I'll see you.
6: Okay, because the bottom line is, man, Tommy said you was going to come. He the one said you was going to come sign.
5: Tommy who? Now you, Raheem, Tommy, who the hell is the Tommy?
6: Tommy, man, nephew Tommy from the Steve Harvey Morning Show. Swear I got your
5: boy, man, you know what? Man, y'all tripping, boy, for real. Man, you don't even understand what you make me do, dude. You crazy, boy.
4: I mean, you know what I mean? Y'all don't have anything better to do than call me and mess with me, man.
6: I knew the album was dropping, man. I said, I'm getting it today. You
5: man.
6: Good?
5: Yeah, I'm good, man. I'm good, man. Boy, you crazy, boy. Man, let me get off this phone, man. Y'all do what y'all boy. You don't even understand.
6: Oh, sweat, man. I had to get you, dog. Look here, you know, I know you got your show, but you got to tell me what is the baddest radio show in the morning.
5: The Steve Harvey Morning Show, man. Get off my phone, nephew Tommy.
4: You know, Keith got a little gangster in him. Y'all know that, don't you? Keith got a little gangster. Mm.
1: Yeah. And it's Keith with an F. Keith.
4: With an F. Keith.
3: Keith.
4: Keith.
3: Keith. Keith.
1: Girl, scream like a Keith. Yeah.
3: And he's still out there doing it. Still touring, all of that.
4: Still out there rocking it on stage. I ain't mad at you, boy.
3: Making new music, everything. Yeah.
1: Yeah.
4: Oh, Keith's doing it. Oh, man, he looks good.
3: Yeah, he does. And he knows it, too.
4: Yeah, you know it.
3: Yeah.
4: When he walk in the room, he knows it. Hey, in case y'all didn't know, sweaty.
3: That,
4: hello.
3: That confidence. I got hits.
4: And he does.
3: Yes,
4: happy birthday, Keith. The nephew coming to Chicago. Tickets are gone. Yeah, I think they probably got 32 of them left. About 32. 33 left right there.
3: Exactly. Right. Exactly.
1: Anyway.
3: All right, you know they're going to sell out. Coming up next, it is my strawberry letter. The subject, I need to move out of their house. We'll get into it right after this.
4: Uh-oh, 31, just sold one right there.
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19: 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I'm Dr. Sanjay Gupta, helping you live a better life.
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0: 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We could be reading your letter live on the air, just like we're going to read this one right here, right now, and you never know, this one could be yours.
1: It could be yours. Buckle up and hold on tight. We got it for you. Here it is, Strawberry Letter.
0: All right, nephew, thank you. Subject, I need to move out of their house. Dear Stephen Shirley, my husband's first wife died 8 years ago, and I met him 2 years ago. He's a sweetheart of a man, and he is a loving father to his two daughters, ages 17 and 14. When he introduced me to the girls, I fell in love because they were polite and well-mannered. They told me that they were happy that their father was dating me and that I must be special because he has never introduced them to a woman. That was in the beginning. In less than 3 months, they had stopped speaking to me whenever I went to their house. If I cooked for their father, they wouldn't eat. We announced that we were getting married, and I asked the girls if they would be bridesmaids. Their maternal grandmother called me and said it was too much too soon for her granddaughters, and I need to wait a while to get married. I told her with all due respect that we're getting married because their dad deserves happiness again. The daughters came to the wedding but chose not to wear pink like everyone else. I moved in with my husband, and it's been very tense. The girls don't try to hide their feelings and openly say negative things and compare me to their mother. I would love for my husband to correct them or come to my defense, but he won't say anything. I understand how he's in the middle, so I suggested we move to a new home. He said we can't move because of the girls' school. He caters to them. I feel like he's chosen them over our happiness. I need to move out of their house. What do I do? This is a mess right here. This is really a mess. So now your husband did all the right things to get you. Now that he has you, he stopped trying. He's wrong. Period. I agree with you 100% that he should come to your defense and say something to these little girls, especially to the grandmother. When you met the girls, you said you fell in love with them. They were very sweet. They were very polite. They were well-mannered. So what happened? I'll tell you what happened. What made them stop speaking to you? It's that wicked grandmother of theirs. She's gotten into their heads. She's poisoned them against you. Because now when you come over, they don't even speak to you. The grandmother even called you, said it was too soon for you guys to get married. That was none of her business. She overstepped. She shoulders a lot of blame for this. But your husband, where is he in all of this? Where is the man in this relationship? Why hasn't he told his daughters? He shouldn't even be in the middle of this. Hey, this is my wife and this is how it is. Now you're thinking about moving out of their house? No, this is your house too. And before you make any kind of move, you need to have a conversation with him and let him know exactly how you feel. If not, then, you know, I don't think this marriage is going to work. Tommy?
1: I don't know, Shirley. Mm-hmm. I think something happened in that 3 months. I think after moving in, something happened. Something ain't go right. Because these girls liked you at first. So something took a spin somewhere where all of a sudden, it takes a lot for somebody to just take a whole 360. Now they don't like you no more. So something happened. Now, Mama Pearl, Miss Pearl don't like you. Let's just get that straight. She don't like
0: but
1: you
0: it
1: at
0: is.
1: All. Now, I don't know if Pearl is his mama or his wife's mother. I don't know which one it is, but it don't matter. But Mama Pearl don't like you. It's probably the wife's mother.
0: I think it's the wife's mom. Yeah.
1: I'm going to assume that's the wife's mother. But is it wrong just for me to feel it. Like maybe y'all got married a little too quick? But I mean, even though she's been deceased for what, 8 years? She passed away. So
0: yes, and she met him 2 years ago. This woman.
1: I just don't get it. Something is wrong with these ladies if they just totally against you now. Because all of a sudden they was happy for their daddy, everything was going peachy
0: it's
1: and cream.
0: The grandmother.
1: But then all of a sudden you. Now you know, they don't care nothing about the wedding. They probably wore black. They showed them wear the pink everybody else was wearing. So they just basically rebelled right in front of you. So I don't.
0: I'm telling you, it's the grandmother.
1: But you can't fix it though, Shirley. You can't fix a man with his two daughters. He not finna leave them. He not finna not side with those girls. He been with them girls forever. It's not gonna work. This is not gonna work. You need to get out of this. I'm sorry. You wasted a couple years. That's like, but you know, chalk it up. Get on out, find you somebody else. I think you should leave this relationship. And I don't normally say that.
0: Mm-hmm. She's going to have to if it doesn't get any better. Yeah.
1: It's not going to get any better.
0: It's the mother interfering. It's the grandmother interfering. Because they were fine at first. And the grandmother even called.
1: That's what old ladies do sometimes. They just, hey, I don't know.
0: Stay out of it.
1: But you're not going to get an older woman to stay out of it, especially her mama and them her grandbabies. All the odds are against you. Ain't nobody in your favor at all. So it's
0: especially her husband, who should be.
1: He ain't the man he's supposed to be.
0: No.
1: And he ain't the man you thought he was.
0: No.
1: So check out. I got no jokes for you. Just check out. Sometimes it's all right to just leave. It is. It didn't work out. You ain't got no kids with him. Get your bag and get on out of there. You don't own the house. All her stuff still in the house.
0: All right. We'll have part two of our responses to today's Strawberry Letter. I need to move out of their house. Coming up, we'll hear from Junior right after this.
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1: How'd they get to the drunk part?
0: You know how to complex throw a party.
1: Yeah. Oh, okay. Uh-huh. Yeah. And the complex threw a party and...
2: It's crazy.
1: Yeah. I don't want him to finish.
0: I ain't been in the apartment in so long.
3: It's been a long time.
0: I said, but I was throwing it out there hoping y'all would say, yeah. But y'all ain't saying nothing.
2: We're having an apartment party.
0: I thought y'all was going to say, yeah, Steve, they do that all the time. No, I ain't done it.
3: You ain't been a long time.
0: It was at the complex party.
1: I wanted to hear your take for sure. Yeah.
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3: Nailed it.
0: I said, where they at?
1: We were clinging to what you were going to say.
0: The support behind this? The complex party.
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1: All right, we're going to recap today's Strawberry Letter. The subject is, I need to move out of their house. A woman wrote in who's married to a guy whose wife died 8 years ago. She met the man 2 years ago. She said he's a sweetheart of a man. He's a loving father. He has two daughters who are 17 and 14. He introduced her to the girls. She fell in love with the girls because they were so polite and well-mannered. And they told her that they were happy that she got with their father. He's never introduced a woman to them and that she must be special. So fast forward to 3 months. That was in the beginning. Then 3 months later, they stopped speaking to her. Whenever she goes over there, if she cooked for their father, they wouldn't eat the meals. So they announced they were getting married. And she wanted the girls, the two girls, 17 and 14-year-old girls, to be her bridesmaids. Well, the grandmother stepped in, okay? The grandmother stepped in. She called the woman, the fiance, said it was too soon for the granddaughters and she should wait a while until they got married. Well, the woman said, with all due respect, you know, her fiance deserves to be happy too. And after that, all heck broke loose. The daughter stopped speaking to her. They didn't want to be in the wedding. Everybody was supposed to wear pink. They didn't wear pink. I mean, it was just a big mess. And what the father... They didn't wear pink. And the father, I think you were right earlier when you said black. They probably wore black or something, red or something like that. But anyway, the father has not come to his wife's defense at all. The girls don't speak to the woman. She's rude. They're rude. All of that. I think it's the grandmother. But anyway, Junior, what do you say? Because she wants to know what to do. She thinks she should just leave.
3: No.
1: What do you think, Junior?
3: No. I have to say this. And this is, you know, I wouldn't leave. But let's be honest, though. People get remarried all the time with children. They're not the first.
1: Right.
3: People get remarried with children all the time. Mm-hmm. They are not the first. Now, I'm going to tell you what I think the problem is. Is when the father broke it down to the girls that daddy's about to get remarried. And that could hurt them because their mother has passed on. But the father said, hey, it's been 8 years. I've been dating this woman for 2 years. And I'm just going to let y'all meet her. And then the last 3 months, they get upset. Okay. The maternal grandmother, that means the deceased mother, mm-hmm. her mother called mother. And told him and said, hey, you're not going to take my girls through this because you're defending your daughter. You're defending your daughter's honor. I get that.
1: Who's been dead for eight years?
3: Uh-huh. I get that. That's
0: unalived.
3: Fine. You may be grieving still, but this man does have a right to happiness. He does have a right to this woman. The woman did everything right. She did invite them to be bridesmaids. She did everything she could possibly do. She did say, with all due respect, this man deserves to be happy and he should get married. That's what we just plan to do. Now, what happened to the days when kids didn't have rights in houses?
1: Mm.
3: What happened to the days when parents say, listen, you may not like this, But this is what happened. I'll give you a perfect example. When my mother got remarried, mm-hmm. I didn't know if I really liked this guy. You know what my mama told me? What? That's not your decision.
1: Yeah, as long as I like him.
3: I love him.
1: Yes.
3: And I'm getting married. And you, son, are going to be there to give me away. Mm-hmm. Mm. Now, here I am out in the Fifth Ward giving her way up on the pecan tree with a train going by. See, that's what I had to do.
2: What does that have to do with
3: it? I'm up in Fifth Ward giving her way up on the pecan tree with a train going by. We are gathered here today. Hey! Hey, we just standing here, neighbors outside. I had to do this. Had no say so. I didn't want her to marry that man. But
1: so
3: she
1: this
3: did
1: is
3: it
1: personal
3: anyway.
1: For you, Junior. Okay.
3: Well, I understand where the kids would feel that way. But at the same time, the parents said, this is what I'm going to do. And then, yes, this is going to be your new stepmother. Now, we can work on the relationship, but right now, we're building the love. This is what we chose to do. This is where she's going to be. Now, I know I'm going to miss my ex-wife too. No, not ex-wife. My what do you call these people now? Widows?
0: Widow.
3: He widow?
1: Mm-hmm. He's a widower.
3: I'm going to miss my widower. First wife too.
1: Mm-hmm.
3: But now I got another chance. And why y'all want to take this from me? Now, I know it's women. And yeah, Tommy, you're right. It is his daughters. It's kind of hard with fathers and daughters. Even you go out another woman that ain't your mama. That's going to be hard. But he chose love. And I think he has a right to that. He has a right. And I don't. I'm sorry. I don't think you should go nowhere. You should build with that man however y'all feel. Now, if y'all decide to move into another house to make the kids feel fun, y'all can have that one. We're going to move over here. But we're going to be together wherever we go. That's all.
1: They can just have the house, though, at 17 and 14.
3: Hey, you don't like my wife?
0: But you try paying these bills. Standing up for the love, though. He's not standing up.
1: That's the problem. The grandmother is too involved in this situation. I believe she's the one that got into these girls' heads and poisoned them because they were so sweet and kind at first. I just believe that. You know,
3: look
1: because
3: what your wife did, though. Your wife said, don't worry about it, baby. I'm going to take care of these women. Mm-hmm, I'll talk to them. And you got to let her have that.
1: Yeah, where's her husband?
3: Yeah. Your mother-in-law, hey, she'll take care of that. Y'all still love each other. Go ahead. I wouldn't worry about these. Matter of fact, when your mama died, y'all was young. Y'all was 6 and 9.
1: Yeah.
3: Now y'all older now.
1: Absolutely. They don't even remember, a whole lot.
3: It's some things that happen you don't even know nothing about.
1: Mm-hmm.
0: I don't think she can cook, though, because they ain't eating none of that. I don't think.
1: Because they're mean. Leave your comments on today's Strawberry Letter on Instagram at Steve Harvey FM. 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
3: A better life with Dr. Sanjay Gupta.
4: I read this interesting story the other day, which was written by a colleague of mine, about why so-called, quote, admin nights are the new book club for busy adults. Now, I learned this is a term coined by journalist Chris Collin, who wrote about this life hack in the Wall Street Journal. An admin night is when people come together for a night, a fun night, while holding one another accountable to an assignment. The ones usually considered back burner tasks, the ones that you've been putting off. The person you choose to do an admin night with matters a lot because that's your accountability partner. That's what one person told us. People love the social aspect because it can bring these boring tasks to light, make them feel more fun, and where you go matters as well. You need to have enough space and hopefully not too many distractions. And again, don't forget to leave some time for fun. I'm Dr. Sanjay Gupta, helping you live a better life.

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2: All right, Trey. Well, let me just remind everybody about where Junior going to be right now. Remember, don't forget, August 15th, Jackson, Mississippi. We're going to be down there. And then on August 22nd, we're going to be in Lansdowne, PA. Okay? And then now, just added, September 5th. DC at the MGM Grand. Me and Quake going to be in there for one night only. Just go ahead and get your tickets at the MGM Grand.
3: Quake?
2: Man, Quake, man, this boy here, man, I'm telling you, me and Quake go out there, boy, and put on a whole show. It's ignorant the entire time. I'm telling you.
1: I love
2: it. It's ignorant the entire time. And then you can catch us gambling, too. We'll be gambling. We're going to be on the roulette table. We will be there. That's our first show. On the roulette table is our first show.
1: The opening act.
2: Man, I'm telling you. So we see y'all there. All right, let's talk about this. Did y'all see, man, what happened the other day with Ryan Clark being fired while he was on air doing NFL Live? And, you know, ESPN is making cutbacks, and he was one of them. And he's been there for 11 years. 11 years. And you get fired on the air because they would keep asking questions. Well, what about Ryan Clark and
1: on
2: ESPN?
1: On the air?
2: On the air while he was doing NFL Live. And, man, Ryan Clark is such a good brother. Did he deserve a better way to be told than
3: definitely
2: on the air?
3: Definitely.
1: Yeah.
3: Anybody does.
2: I mean, you know, ESPN, after 11 years of service, and this one thing Carl said, ain't no job loyal to you.
1: Mm-mm. At all. When they get ready to fire you, you're gone.
2: Yeah.
1: You're gone.
4: Well, and then I think what I was reading is that there was a leak that was about to come out that who they were gonna fire, and so Ryan, they wanted to get in front of it, and so they let him know. Yeah, that's how they did it. Wow. However, so you were still just going to let him work that day.
1: Mm-hmm.
2: Yeah,
3: right.
2: Yeah.
3: Mm-hmm.
2: Mm-hmm. And that's what I'm saying.
4: Yeah, let him work that day, and then you were gonna, I guess, let him go later that day after he worked or whatever. It's just that's just cold blooded. That's just
3: I met Ryan at a, you know, he's a member of Kappa Alpha Psi along with me.
4: Your frat brother. Uh-huh.
3: Yeah, it's my frat brother. So we met at a convention in Dallas not too long ago, and just a real, real good, genuine dude, good spirit. Just, I hate to see when somebody with a good spirit, just a upright guy, just get completely dogged out. To me, this is just getting dogged out. This is just straight disrespectful to fire somebody like that. And they sitting there working and you haven't said anything to them.
1: Yeah.
4: But that's any industry. Not, that's any industry where you come to work and then they fire you.
1: Yeah.
3: Oh, y'all can't fire me on a song and we come back up on him. Well, you can't do that. I'm telling you right now. Y'all can't fire me
1: that's
3: on
1: between the middle of the song.
3: I'm trying to come back out right, the T.I. Come back out the T.I. song and fire me and see what
1: Thank
3: happens.
1: Thank you, Junior. Coming up at the top of the hour, a wife is in hot water after her husband heard her talking about him. We'll get into it, find out what that's all about.
3: We're going to be running through that checkered flag. I'll
1: in just a few. Right after this.
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13: What are the chances you are listening to this while drinking a nice hot cup of coffee? If so, don't let me stop you. For years, we've been reporting on the health benefits of coffee, and that's not going to stop today. A new study, this one out of Harvard School of Public Health, found that coffee and tea could help lower your risk of developing dementia. People who enjoyed 1 to 3 caffeinated cups a day saw the biggest impact. In addition to the caffeine, coffee contains hundreds of bioactive compounds that can influence inflammation, glucose metabolism, vascular function, and oxidative stress. It's also possible coffee drinkers might be doing other things that keep them healthy. Eating a more balanced diet, getting plenty of exercise, sleep, not smoking, or drinking too much alcohol. And finally, staying socially active. I'm Dr. Sanjay Gupta, helping you live a better life.
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3: This is from Pam in Greensboro. Pam says, yesterday I was getting my hair done and my husband called me going off about my credit card bill. I told him we'd discuss it later. My hairstylist could hear him yelling, so when I hung up, I was acting all big and bad like I run things in my house. And I even said that my husband leveled up when he met me because he was dusty. Welp, my husband heard everything. I didn't hang up the phone. He said now he sees how I really feel about him. I explained that I only said those mean things because my stylist heard him yelling at me. He won't accept my apology, and he's giving me the silent treatment. Is there a way for me to reverse the damage? Whatever, husband.
4: Well, you done crushed his little spirit, though.
3: Yeah, he went off on her first. Whatever.
5: Yeah, he started it.
3: Not yeah, you hit me first. And what?
4: He'll be all right. He'll be all right. Don't worry about it. He'll be all right. He'll get over it.
3: Yeah, the silent treatment, though. Yeah.
5: He'll get over it. She's in control. Always remember, she's in control.
3: It's just a little credit card bill. Right. What's the big deal? I mean, really, guys.
4: How much you think that was?
3: Does it matter?
4: Yeah, it matters. Yes.
3: She just went to get her hair done. Dang.
4: It's expensive. You know how much a hair done costs now?
3: Yes, no, really? I get my hair done.
5: No,
3: yes.
5: Tell us.
3: Baldy.
5: Yeah, because we know.
3: Right.
4: They need to start running some sales over there at these hair salons. I mean, it's out of control.
6: I don't know if he's going to come back from that one. You know, he's going to get over it, but it's going to take some time.
3: What's wrong?
6: I'm telling you, you don't just shake off Dusty. You don't shake that off and just... You'll shake back from Dusty. That's a
5: He's crushed. He's crushed.
6: And it wasn't you heard it. They wouldn't say it to you. You just heard. So now when you walk in the room, everybody, here come Dusty. Hard to shake that dust off. It's gonna be about 8 months.
3: You might have a point, Junior. Yeah, you might have a point with that.
6: It'd be Black History Month before this is over with.
5: 2027.
6: You'll not cry about Dusty. Oh, it won't hurt your feelings.
3: What else could she have said instead of Dusty, though?
6: Oh, she could have called him cheap or whatever, you know, about the credit card.
3: Oh, okay.
6: Anything. But say, mm-hmm. He's Dusty behind her. You call me Dusty?
3: He's nasty or something. Mm-hmm. Okay.
4: And said it to somebody else?
6: It's somebody else?
3: Okay.
6: Oh, you don't shake that off. That hurt. Mm-hmm. That's thing. I felt for him.
5: Raggedy.
3: Okay.
5: Raggedy.
3: Yeah.
5: Could she have said that with his
6: raggedy Dusty?
3: I got one, Tommy. Tommy, well, how about this one? Stupid.
6: Stupid Dusty. Oh, that's gonna hurt.
5: That's damaging.
3: Uh-huh.
6: Girl, you need to stop. He's stupid and Dusty.
5: Oh, yeah, that's
6: harsh. He's getting toe up.
3: All right, so this marriage is in trouble. It's gonna take a minute. Next year, we'll give it till next year.
6: Write us back.
3: All right, we have time for another one, guys. This is from Alexis in Lake Charles. Alexis says, I dropped my mom off at her friend's house so they could go to the casino. Around 9 p.m., I tried calling her and couldn't get her, so I called her friend. The friend said,

0: that my mom spent the day with a man she met recently, and I shouldn't worry because she would be home soon. When she got home, I told her I was worried, but she was acting nonchalant. She said she had a great day and she went to bed. Am I wrong for worrying about her whereabouts?
1: Yeah, I mean, mom is, I understand you're worried about your mom, but she's still a grown woman. She can go do what she want to do. She really didn't want you to know about it. That's why she had you drop her off at the girlfriend house. She didn't want you to know nothing about that.
0: That's right.
1: But now don't think the girlfriend did not call and let mama be aware that you were looking for her.
0: Yeah. Uh-huh. Uh-huh.
1: So mama was prepared when she walked in the house. She already knew you knew.
0: She was on ready, set, go, too,
1: and
0: wasn't she?
1: And the best thing to do is hurry up and get to bed.
0: Yeah.
1: So, like, you ain't got to answer no questions.
0: Oh, honey, I had a great day. Yeah. Yes.
2: 9 p.m., you know, you dropped her off.
1: Me, I mean, and we Floyd went out.
2: Golden Nugget, LaBurge, which one she at? She at one of the casinos. Charles. She fine. Yeah, she fine.
0: Her name is Alexis, yeah.
2: Yeah, mm-hmm. She okay.
1: That's that Golden Nugget.
0: Mm-hmm. Yeah, you can be concerned about your mom, but your mom's okay. Your mom's all right.
1: Thank you guys. Do her thing.
0: Mm-hmm. Coming up in 20 minutes after, we'll have more of the Steve Harvey Morning Show right after this.
1: I wish I would, because my mama's.
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13: Back in 2019, I made a documentary for HBO called One Nation Under Stress. And what was true then is still true now. Money and financial problems are consistently ranked as the number one cause of stress in the United States. And a brand new study out of the Mayo Clinic found that worrying about money may age the heart even faster than traditional risk factors. Unlike an acute stressor, such as a short-term work deadline or a brief illness, financial strain is often chronic and ongoing. And because money affects so many aspects of daily life, financial stress can be difficult to escape. Even so, financial stress does not mean you're doomed, just means you need to double down on the things you know are good for heart health: diet, exercise, sleep, and of course, not smoking. I'm Dr. Sanjay Gupta, helping you live a better life.
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0: 1222.
1: Well, guys, this news, we're all sad about this, okay? Crustacean Beverly Hills is permanently closing its iconic Bedford Drive location on July 31st.
2: What?
1: The last day of this month, yeah. After 30 years, guys, 30 years in business. If you haven't been to Crustacean, what an experience. The food is amazing, unbelievable. It is delicious. Founder Elizabeth Ahn noted that the building was recently sold and the new landlord had other plans for the property. So the Ahn family is looking for a new permanent location in the area and will be hosting pop-up events at their sister restaurants in Santa Monica and Orange County in the meantime.
3: New landlord?
2: What is this landlord finna do that's better than Crustace?
1: We don't. What? Yeah. What?
2: What could you possibly be putting there?
1: Change your life.
3: And it was one of those places. I mean, we've all been. It's one of those places where everybody goes. You know, celebrities, entertainers, athletes, music executives. Yeah. Everybody goes there. It was just one of those spots.
1: It's
2: the spot.
1: And it wasn't just that. It was really the food. People went there for the food. It was delicious. But just delicious.
2: We don't need this. Don't need to stop. We need to move this to South Central or something. We got to figure something out. We got to figure something out.
1: Crustacean Compton. Compton.
2: Let's do it, baby.
1: Why?
2: Ain't nothing wrong with Compton. I love Compton.
1: Move the Inglewood. Yes, I love it. All right, guys. We'll have more of the Steve Harvey Morning Show coming up at 33 minutes after. We will play a round of Would You Rather right after this.
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0: 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Time now, guys, for a round of Would You Rather. Would you rather never eat syrup on anything again or never eat jelly again? Are you a syrup guy or a jelly guy? Yeah, basically.
1: 50-50. I would choose the jelly first.
2: Jelly, yeah.
0: Jelly's got to go?
1: No, the syrup got to go.
0: Oh, the syrup's got to go.
2: Yeah.
0: Because you only really eat syrup on what? Pancakes and waffles.
2: Pancakes and waffles.
0: Yeah.
2: But jelly go on sandwiches. It go on biscuits.
1: But that
2: jelly
1: biscuit,
2: got a lot of purpose. Yeah.
0: Yeah, that biscuit. You got
1: grape
0: that right.
1: Jelly.
2: Grape jelly. Smuckers.
0: Or strawberry. All right, would you rather have huge front teeth or have huge cheekbones?
1: Well, you don't want both of them, cheekbones. That's for sure.
0: Yeah. You're just
2: cheekbones.
0: That's a rabbit.
1: A lot of fat face right there.
2: Cheekbones seem to be in. They all on all the reality shows. Everybody got high cheekbones. I think that's what's in.
0: Okay. So what are you going to go for?
1: Cheekbones. I don't want them big teeth.
0: You're going to go with the cheekbones?
2: Yeah.
0: You don't want the big teeth. Yeah. Mm-hmm. Okay. All right. Cheekbones it is. Would you rather always tell the truth or never perform on stage again? Can't wait for this.
2: I just retired
0: answer.
2: Today then. You
1: know, the career's open.
2: Yeah, career's
0: over.
2: Oh,
0: some lies?
2: Yeah,
0: wow.
2: Yeah.
1: The career is over.
2: You can't
1: over.
2: Tell these lies. These jokes really don't work. Their jokes don't work. You can't lie now. You got to lie.
3: Grand opening, grand closing.
0: Yes.
2: Now, if you're looking for me, I'm selling watermelons out here on 85. If you're looking for me now, got a watermelon truck.
0: All right, guys. Would you rather get stuck in the woods with Bigfoot or a luxury hotel with your ex?
1: His foot can't be that big. His foot can't be that big.
0: You're kidding me, right?
2: I'll be out there having a whole conversation with Bigfoot. You know, we've been looking for you.
3: There's a reward out.
2: Where you been? Oh man, I'd be out here just in the woods hanging out. Oh man, you're such a nice guy. Why everybody scared of you? I'd be out here the whole time.
0: How big is your foot? Yeah,
2: yeah.
0: Okay.
2: Put your foot up next to mine. That is big.
0: Rather than a luxury hotel with your ex, guys. Are
2: absolutely.
0: You kidding me? Wow.
1: It's over, Shirley. It's a wrap.
2: Okay. Wow. Right. Me and Bigfoot. I take Bigfoot over to the hotel where my ex at. There she is now.
3: I'm right with you, Junior. We go right on over there.
0: All right. Would you rather have money like Jeff Bezos?
3: Yes.
0: You know.
3: Yes.
0: Or be sexy like Idris Elba?
3: You know how I feel about it.
1: Yes.
0: I'm
1: sexy with Bezos' money, though. I'm real sexy.
2: Yeah, I'll be.
3: As
2: I'll
3: can be. As can yeah. be.
0: That's not it, though. Pick one. Even, you want to be Bezos?
1: I want to be Bezos. Okay.
2: Yeah. I don't even think Idris Elba is that sexy. I don't
0: what?
3: Hater.
0: What?
2: I don't see that. What y'all be looking at?
3: Hi, hater.
2: I see a 6'5 British man. That's all I see black.
0: Whoa. Fine, sexy British 6'5 man.
2: That's all I see.
0: Shout out to Sabrina for sharing. All right.
3: Have you seen him walk?
0: All right, coming up, it is our last break of the day, and we'll close out the show right after this.
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8: 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But again, away from screens if you can. 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I'm Dr. Sanjay Gupta, helping you live a better life.
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1: Here we are, guys, our last break of the day. It's been a fun day, hump day, Wednesday. Thank you guys, as always, for
2: Guess
1: listening.
2: What day it is.
1: Uh-huh. Remember that commercial? Okay. Thank you guys for listening as always. We appreciate your business. Junior.
3: Yeah. What? I just got to ask Tommy something, man. I think it's happening, Tommy. I just, you know, I know you've been here before, man, but I think it's happening, bro. No,
1: He's
3: my birthday
1: been here
3: was.
1: Before.
3: Yeah, he been here. I turned 48, Tommy, but then, you know, man, stuff
1: like
3: is starting to happen, Tommy. Like, when you was like my age, Tommy, didn't the old start kicking in like right now? It's like it's happened. Like my speech didn't change.
2: It was kicking in before 48. What's happening? What's the first thing going on right
3: like,
2: now?
3: Like I found myself talking to my neighbor the other day. He said, "How we doing?" I said, "I'm fed a medley."
2: Yeah.
3: Where did that come from?
2: That's medley.
1: You crossed over, Junior.
3: I think it just kicked in, Tommy. I'm doing stuff like getting up in the morning, drinking coffee, and standing in the doorway, just people watching.
2: Yeah, that's what you're supposed to do.
1: You
2: comment on every single thing. That's what you do.
3: Yeah,
2: Have you started talking to yourself yet? Have you started that?
3: Hmm. Oh, yeah, Tommy. I saw somebody out there trying to lay that motion down. Yeah, I said, I wouldn't do it like that if I were them. I wouldn't even do it.
2: Yeah.
3: But ain't nobody here but me. When does it happen, man? I didn't even know.
2: It starts at the same time that you get up going to the bathroom about 4 or 5 times a night. It's all that.
1: Whoa.
2: All that happen all at the same time.
1: Wow. Get your prostate checked, guys.
3: Oh, where?
2: After a certain
3: age.
2: I checked my last week myself. It's
1: okay.
2: Really.
1: What? Tommy.
2: What?
1: You gotta go
2: if you know what they're doing,
1: check
2: it yourself.
1: For that, okay?
2: Okay.
3: I wasn't ready for that, T, but I didn't know, man. I saw my neighbor the other day, Tommy. I went outside. I was picking up, you know, I'm just going outside, man, just, you know, getting some fresh air. And I saw my neighbor come out. I said, "Mighty fine day we're having today, ain't it?" I said, "Mighty fine."
1: That's
3: it now.
4: Yep. You have arrived. Yeah.
1: And I have
2: never
1: said
2: you
1: fair
2: start
1: to Midland.
2: Wait till you start meeting your boys at McDonald's or Dunkin' Donuts for some coffee and just sitting there all morning. That's old.
3: That's old. They sit at that coffee shop all day, and I'm talking about all morning till 2 in the afternoon. They sit in that same spot, don't they?
1: So what, are they retired?
2: Yeah, they retired.
3: Yeah, they retired.
1: Oh,
3: but
1: okay.
3: They
1: okay.
3: Yeah, yeah. I had to go meet my dad, go pick him up here up there at the coffee shop, and he'd been there since, you know, 7 o'clock that morning. They sit there. But I'm trying to figure out, what is all 5 of y'all doing at this one table?
1: So let me say this, Junior. You see women out with fans and things like that?
3: Uh-huh.
1: This
3: uh-huh.
1: is the what you're talking about is the opposite of that.
3: That's
1: what women go through when they, and you're going through that.
3: So this is my male situation I'm going through? This is what it is?
1: That's what you're,
2: Jackie goes nowhere
1: Yeah, that's your, season.
2: Goes nowhere without a thing.
1: Yeah, you're coming into that season, yeah.
3: Yeah, it's happening. It really is happening. I couldn't believe it.
2: Mm-hmm. So when we leave the house, Junior, when I leave the house with Jackie, we got to have her fan.
1: Yes.
2: She gonna have an extra pair of shoes.
1: Yes. Yeah, get out of those heels. Yeah.
2: You know, especially the air in the car gonna be on 50, just sky high.
1: Blowing directly in her face.
2: Directly. Yes. And the fan on. All this happening. All this. We actually should get a ceiling fan put in the car.
4: That would be nice.
3: Just get a whole ceiling fan in the car.
4: As a matter of fact, Junior, with my husband, when we get ready to go somewhere, like, okay, this past Sunday we went to church.
1: Mm-hmm.
4: Of course, he's going to always be ready before I am.
1: Of course.
4: So he was in the kitchen and I said, "Why haven't you started the car yet?" So the air Keep going. You have to plan what your route is and what you're doing.
3: Mm-hmm. It just feels different.
2: It's coming.
3: Like Tommy, I keep a pair of glasses with me right now. They just keep my glasses right here. I got glasses.
1: Uh-huh. I was going to ask you about glasses.
3: And the other day I was looking over them like this here. What is...
1: Yeah.
2: hey, let me tell you.
3: What am I doing?
1: Looking over, Junior.
2: I have been looking so hard, I actually put a pair of glasses on top of the glasses I had on and didn't know.
4: I've done that too, Tommy.
3: Sight to hell.
2: I still can't see nothing.
3: And my diet different.
1: Oh. Yeah. Well, how so? What do you eat
2: because
1: now?
2: Because your digestion is different.
3: Yeah, because something happened because now... Every morning, I'm eating oatmeal like it's the best thing in the world. I'm talking about I don't care what nobody sees. I don't put no butter, no sugar. It's just the oatmeal. And I don't chew. I just, it's gumming it around.
2: You're mashing. You're mashing.
3: Just mash. And I said, I never did that when I was 47. I'm doing it now. I'm nervous.
1: What are you nervous about?
3: I'm nervous because, I'm micromanaging everything.
1: Like
3: Like the yard man was out there. He tried to cut the yard. I'm all in the way. I can't even. Hey, you missed that spot right there. Go on back over that one more time because, you missed that. Now, hey, that shrub you cut last week, that's too close. He's like, sir, go on in the house. You ain't never been out here. I know.
1: You're like that commercial, we become our parent when we become our parents.
3: Yeah. Oh, that's my favorite commercial. Yeah, that's why
1: I love it.
2: But there's nothing like smelling the yard when it's fresh cut.
3: Oh,
2: fresh
3: being out there. Mm-hmm.
4: Yeah, for some of us. Some of us have allergy. No, thank you.
1: Oh, yeah, that's right, Carla.
3: And the last
2: thing,
3: Tommy,
2: you don't know what you're missing. Some good grass cutting, girl, please.
3: Here's the last thing I got to ask you about, Tommy. I don't know. I just started doing this, too. I've been rubbing my feet together a lot lately.
1: Ooh, we getting to bed.
3: What is that, Tommy?
2: When you click them two big toes together, that's a different life right there.
1: All right. On that note, Tommy, take us out.
2: In the words of my uncle, talk to God. He would love to hear from you. Until then, until tomorrow, we be in peace.

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0: Yeah, this album is dedicated to all the teachers that told me I'll never amount to nothing. To all the people that lived above the buildings that I was hustling from that called the police on me when I was just trying to make some money to feed my daughter.
1: Yeah, yeah.
0: And to all my peoples in the struggle, you know what I'm saying? It's all good, baby.
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0: 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I wonder why he want to do Silent Treatment. You know, I be want to get in people's head when they do certain songs out here in these streets. I am Dreka Ray in the midday. Happy, happy hump day to each and every one of you. If you are a Jess Lanier alumni, Bessemer City High School alumni, West End High School alumni, I just want to do a soft check-in because it's day three. I just want to make sure that y'all okay. And that's for the grown people who have to still get up and go to work in the morning. Because, you know, a lot of us are not fortunate like Tiffany Anderson to take off the whole week for alumni. You know what I'm saying? So I just want to check on the ones who still got to be grown and responsible, because it is so ghetto being grown and responsible. I am so tired of being grown and responsible. How many other people feel like that? And let me ask you this question out loud. How many of y'all are tired of putting gas in y'all car? Especially if you're traveling a lot. Some of you are putting gas in your car twice a week. Lord, I went to the gas station yesterday and I had to get a man the money for the gas. And I was holding on to that $50 bill so tight. He was like, man, we got to let it go. No, I don't have to let it go. That man said, well, either you put the gas in your car or you could be outside walking. Sir, don't give me no life lessons right now. I don't need that. I want to put my $50 back inside my pocket. That's what I want to do. What are we talking about right now? A little bit later in the show, we're going to do the Petty Tea in the 10 o'clock hour, 11 o'clock hour. We got the birthdays and the shout outs and the shout house song of the day at lunchtime. Listen, in between time, if y'all see me on 3rd Avenue with a sign, I'm just here to get my alumni fees back. Mind your business and put some in the cup, okay? 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
5: Now seems as good a time as any to remind you, you don't always have to take healthy habits to the extreme. Not only are you unlikely to stick with something that's difficult, even if you can keep it up, it's probably going to be to the detriment of something else. And chances are that something else is more important. So if you're on a quest to improve your health, I promise the basics are going to take you much further. I'm talking about diet, try and be as plant-based as possible, exercise, meaning multiple rounds of cardio and strength training, and sleep. For most people, 7 to 9 hours a night. I'd like to think of these things as sort of a three-legged stool, right? If you're not doing any one of them, it's really hard to keep balanced with the others. The key here is you don't have to strive for perfection. Doing anything is going to be better than nothing. I'm Dr. Sanjay Gupta, helping you live a better life.
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1: The Petty Tea with Drinka Ray.
2: So I'm going to drop some headlines off right about now. I guess it is Widow Week, because now Chadwick Boseman brothers are asking the judge to remove his widow as administrator of his estate. See, didn't we just talk about this yesterday with the Malcolm Jamal Warner situation where the wife is suing his mom for $1.2 million and said that she had no other choice? Here's the thing. When you are out here married, your wife, your husband trumps your siblings, your mother, your daddy, they even trump your kids at this point. I had to find that out the hard way. You know what I'm saying? So sometimes you have to understand, if it is not on paper, if they did not leave any instructions, if they did not leave a will and testament, you are screwed. End of discussion. Don't ask no more questions and get off these folks' nerves at this courthouse, because I know y'all down there running these folks crazy. Now, let's move on to this mom that was in Memphis. She's accused of fatally shooting a man that was up under her teenager's bed. The daughter is 13 years old and invited a 20-year-old to her home. And when the mom got there, he was up under her bed. As he was leaving, they say she shot him in the back of the head and killed him. And everybody's like, oh my God, she killed somebody. First of all, you shouldn't have been there. See what I'm saying? First of all, you shouldn't have been there. If you were somewhere doing what you were supposed to be doing, if you were somewhere being grown and not at a child's house, you would still be alive. See, we got to understand, when we put ourselves in these situations and then everybody gets in an uproar, if you are a 20-year-old male at a 13-year-old's house, that is not your sister, that is not your cousin, that is not your niece, that is not any of the above, your child, then why are you there? If you was not somewhere you wasn't supposed to be, then you would not be unalive right now. Don't I always tell y'all, drink your water, mind your business, pay attention to your surroundings, and stay out the way? How many times a day I preach that to y'all? You are a grown man at a 13-year-old. And pause. Let me say this. That's why y'all need to check y'all children's socials. Check them DMs. Check them text messages. Check every app that they got where they can send somebody else a message. Because what you don't see and what you don't hear can be the very well reason why things like this happen. People slide in people inboxes all the time, grown and all. So you don't think that they're sliding in some children's inboxes? The internet is a dangerous place. So start checking your kids' phone. Randomly just grab their phone, get their passcode, and go through their text messages, go through their DMs, go through their social media. Look at what they're following. Look at who they're friends with on social media. That's just a protection of yourself, your kids, and their surroundings. Does that make sense what I'm saying? Because a lot of y'all be acting like y'all don't be getting it. There is no way that 13-year-old should have had a 20-year-old inside her bedroom. So who dropped the ball there? You was in somebody else's house and you were inside of a child's house. This girl, 13 years old, invited you over. Why is your 13-year-old having conversations with a 20-year-old? See, we got to start there. And see, now the mom is caught in between a rock and a hard place, because she unalived the man as he was walking away. And you already know, when you shoot, that's just like when you hit somebody from behind in the car, you're automatically at fault. So when you shot this man from behind leaving your house, you know what I'm saying? What happened and what transpired right then and there to make you shoot him? Something happened for you to pull your gun out and shoot this man in the back of anything, head, back, or anything. We got to start there, because why is your 13-year-old having conversations with a 20-year-old? Get them phones. Check them social media. Check them text messages. Check them friends they hang out with, too. You got it? We still good? We still friends? We still rocking? All right. Let's keep going. Pay some bills, and we'll be right back. Hot 107.7.
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16: 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Before you race to the coffee machine, drink a big glass of water. 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Research has shown that proper hydration supports cognitive function and energy levels. At the end of the day, you want to create your very own wind-down ritual, an hour before bed, whatever that might look like for you. But again, away from screens if you can. And as you get back into bed, it's all about breathing again. 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That really works for me. I'm Dr. Sanjay Gupta, helping you live a better life.

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0: 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That was new music by Isaiah Falls. It is called Taboo. Happy, happy hump day to each and every one of you. Thank you guys so much for being a part of the Midday Link Up with your Midday Bay, Drika Ray. I want to tell you that Chris Brown and Usher are coming next Tuesday and Wednesday. 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Go ahead and snatch you up a pair. Shout out to everyone who was listening and won those tickets, and we'll be at the Breezy and Usher show. They got Mario, Eric Bellinger, and I saw they done added Tank singing background vocals for them. That is amazing. I love that for them. I wonder if Tank gonna be on the tour when they come down here. Huh. I think that'll be good. I've seen Tank in concert before, but I would love to see all three of them together. I've seen Tank, Eric Bellinger, and Mario. Yeah. So, yeah, I would love to see that. Now, let's get into this. This is what we're going to do. Drink our water, mind our business, stay out the way, and pay attention to our surroundings. Let's go pay some bills. And when we come back, it'll be the 11 o'clock hour. I'm going to give your birthday shout outs. And we're going to move smoothly through this day. Hot 107.7.
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9: Across the country right now, at this very moment, there are probably arguments taking place about who's doing more of the housework, the homework, the shuttling of kids from this activity to that. It's true. By and large, women do more of this than men. But doesn't have to be that way. And if you and your spouse can level that playing field, it's going to make both of you and your kids happier. Psychologist Yelena Kecmanovic says this might be how you get there. As hard as it might be at first, try to think of your partner like a teammate, not an adversary. Learn how to do some of the chores your partner does to get a better understanding of how much effort something takes. And finally, take the time to acknowledge what the other person is doing, and every now and then, even express your appreciation. That'll go a long way. I'm Dr. Sanjay Gupta, helping you live a better life.
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3: It is time to see if you made the program for your birthday. We are celebrating on today. It is July 22nd. Happy, happy birthday to each and every one of you. Happy Love Day. If you're celebrating an anniversary, I am Tarika Ray. Nice to meet you. If this is your first time here, let's go ahead and kick off the list with Brittany Somerville Bellard. Happy birthday, Pooh. Happy birthday to my friend, Jakari Square. Kitty Brooks, they told me it was your birthday, Pooh. Happy birthday, Joe Slaughter. Happy birthday to Shanita Marie Cook. Yes, we say Pinky's whole name. I don't know why, but we do. Happy birthday to you, Tia Purify. Happy birthday, Shantae Moore, not the singer. Happy birthday, Alexis Renee. Am I saying it right? Alexis Renee, Sharita Morris, Neandra Giles, and Derek Johnson. Happy, happy birthday from Tarika Ray in the midday. Let's go pay some bills and mind our business. Hot 107.7.
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10: 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I'm Dr. Sanjay Gupta, helping you live a better life.
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0: Birmingham's best mix of R&B. That was Omarion with The One. You already know they dropped another song. B2K has a new song out, and they have visuals to go with it, like a whole video. So I was on the phone talking to my best friend, and we was just having a casual conversation about this new Omarion song. It's time to let it go, my guy. Just go ahead and act and do what you do. If you think back over B2K in Omarion's career, Omarion got two hit songs for sure that are still record club right now. That Icebox song and that old song. After that, you lost me. Even when they did the verses, I was sitting up there like, Lord, that is so sad that I've never heard any of these songs a day in my life. I never was a true diehard B2K fan. I just never was. I didn't even find any of them like attractive, like, oh my God, they so fine. And I like Omarion because he's a Scorpio. You know what I'm saying? So I get his vibe. I get his energy and stuff like that. But outside of that, I'm just trying to figure out what we doing out here in these streets. You know what I'm saying? Like, why are we bringing B2K back in 2026? Let it rest. This is not Disney Plus. This is not Kids Bop. What we doing in 2026 out here in these streets? Let's go pay some bills, mind our business. And when we come back, it'll be the Shot House song of the day. Hot 107.7.
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14: Now seems as good a time as any to remind you, you don't always have to take healthy habits to the extreme. Not only are you unlikely to stick with something that's difficult, even if you can keep it up, it's probably going to be to the detriment of something else. And chances are that something else is more important. So if you're on a quest to improve your health, I promise the basics are going to take you much further. I'm talking about diet, try and be as plant-based as possible, exercise, meaning multiple rounds of cardio and strength training, and sleep. For most people, 7 to 9 hours a night. I'd like to think of these things as sort of a three-legged stool, right? If you're not doing any one of them, it's really hard to keep balanced with the others. The key here is you don't have to strive for perfection. Doing anything is going to be better than nothing. I'm Dr. Sanjay Gupta, helping you live a better life.
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0: Hot 107.7, that was Victoria Monet with Oh My Mama. Don't forget that tonight Orlando is giving you that After Dark from 10 to 2. So make sure you check in with my compadre. I love me some Orlando. Orlando is like, you know, the deacon at your church, the uncle that always look out for you, that fold the money up and put it in your hand type. Yeah, like that's the vibes Orlando be giving me. You know what I'm saying? When he see his god babies, his nieces and nephews, he already had the money folded up and he just, you know, either he place it in your hand and cover it, or he slide it to you on the low. He just give you that vibe. I am Drinka Ray in the midday. What it do, what the business is. Chris Brown and Usher will be here next Tuesday and Wednesday. Go ahead and get your tickets right now. We are still in alumni week, honey. It is day 3. How do y'all do it? How do y'all be outside every day? How do y'all do it? Like, how do y'all just keep going and keep going and keep going and keep going? Like, when do y'all rest? You know, even in the Bible says the wicked shall rest. Like, where do y'all rest? Because listen, oh God, we're hanging on over here by a thread. Y'all stay tuned. I got some more hot music coming up. It's lunchtime. What did y'all eat for lunch today? Because what I had today was very tasty. Hot 107.7.
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12: 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I'm Dr. Sanjay Gupta, helping you live a better life.
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0: 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Again, this is Cheryl Underwood, Bruce, Special K, Tommy Davidson, and Mark Curry. They are bringing the Birmingham Comedy Festival to the BJCC Concert Hall October the 10th. 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You already know I'll be having some things up my sleeve, so, you know, might be blessing somebody to be able to go. You just got to keep listening. But again, these tickets are out there. So go ahead and get your pair now. 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
15: 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Body weight workouts, when you do them the right way, can be really effective. Strength and conditioning specialist Dana Santis told us, with body weight training, you create progressive overload by changing joint angles, adding instability, or choosing more challenging variations of the same exercise. Two other factors driving progressive overload are time under tension and muscular fatigue. That means the amount of time your muscles are engaged during a movement, the slower the movement, the harder it will be until you reach the point where you can't do another rep with good form. You want to stop before you collapse. Also, remember this, pay attention to your breath. So important. Breathe out when you exert force. I'm Dr. Sanjay Gupta, helping you live a better life.

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of R&B. This was for my aunties, my uncles, mamas, my daddies, my grandmamas, my granddaddies who be listening to the Midday Link Up with your Midday Bay Drinker Ray. That song is an example of being in the studio doing absolutely nothing. There was hardly no words to the song, just a few, and they repeated the same thing over and over. Huh, that was Parliament with Flashlight.

0: 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LaBelle Crawford is at the Start on July 24th, 25th, 26th. On Friday, giving you two shows, one at 7 p.m., one at 9:30. And then you got another one on the 25th. He has two shows, one at 7, one at 9:15. And then Sunday, he's giving you two shows, 6 and 8:30. Like, if you want to go see LaBelle Crawford, this is the weekend you need to do it. Like, he's going to be here Friday, Saturday, and Sunday. Making sure that I'm giving you the right times. Friday, it is 7 o'clock and 9:15. 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And Sunday, it is 6 and 8:30. 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
1: Hey, yo, it's me, D.O. Hughley. 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
10: What are the chances you are listening to this while drinking a nice hot cup of coffee? If so, don't let me stop you. For years, we've been reporting on the health benefits of coffee, and that's not going to stop today. A new study, this one out of Harvard School of Public Health, found that coffee and tea could help lower your risk of developing dementia. People who enjoyed 1 to 3 caffeinated cups a day saw the biggest impact. In addition to the caffeine, coffee contains hundreds of bioactive compounds that can influence inflammation, glucose metabolism, vascular function, and oxidative stress. It's also possible coffee drinkers might be doing other things that keep them healthy. Eating a more balanced diet, getting plenty of exercise, sleep, not smoking, or drinking too much alcohol. And finally, staying socially active. I'm Dr. Sanjay Gupta, helping you live a better life.
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0: Hot 107.7, Birmingham's best mix of R&B. As we're closing out the midday link up, that song was introduced to me as a child by my stepmom, Teresa Rayford. She used to love listening to the Clark Sisters. Like, that was the only thing we could listen to in her car was gospel music. But let me say this, as a child, I never understood what they were saying by being blessed and highly favored. I never understood what they mean by grace and mercy. But oh God, at this big age, I understand what they mean by being blessed and highly favored. Like, it could have been me. It should have been me if it wasn't for the blood. Like, those lyrics hit a whole lot different as an adult. Those lyrics hit a whole lot different with neither one of your biological parents still being alive. It hits a whole lot different knowing that your son is in a situation. It hits a whole lot different when you just sit down and have them talks with God. If it wasn't for the blood, it could have been me. It should have been me. I'm no better than nobody else out here in these streets. I go through things just like everybody else go through things. That's why when I get behind this microphone, I tell y'all it is grace. It is mercy. Being blessed and highly favored. Just want to tell God thank you in the now. To my family, my friends, my foes, my kids, and my dog, to the end of the world, I love you with everything in me. To everyone listening to the sound of my voice, I want to send you hearts, hugs, and love, reminding us all that we are blessed and highly favored. Tomorrow is Friday Eve. Child, we're just on day 3 of this alumni week. And baby, Auntie tired. I don't see how y'all do it every day. But Auntie tired. I just thank God for allowing me to see 26 years off the heel of just Lanier High School class of 2000. I love y'all. Thank y'all so much for tuning in each and every day. I am Drinka Ray, and I am up out the way. Hot 107.7.
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13: We've all been there, in a boring meeting, a long lecture, struggling to stay awake. No matter how hard you try, you nod off, and that is never a good look. Aside from the obvious, making sure you're getting enough sleep, there are a couple quick pick-me-ups that experts recommend before you take your seat. If you have time, you might try to squeeze in a quick nap, just a couple minutes even. That can increase your alertness. Or try to pop outside for a quick walk, get your blood and your hormones pumping, splash some cold water on your face, or grab a cup of coffee, obviously. If you're not a caffeine drinker, even just taking small sips of water throughout your meeting could be enough to keep you awake. Of course, You could also make a point to engage in the meeting. You're not likely to fall asleep while you're actually talking. I'm Dr. Sanjay Gupta, helping you live a better life.
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1: What did you set this on, hell?
0: My name is DL.
1: You gotta make her say my name one time here.
0: My name is DL.
2: Ladies and gentlemen, put your hands together for DL Hughley.
1: Happy birthday to Selena Gomez. I think, you know, sometimes she looks thin, sometimes she looks, but she always looks cute to me. She's like a cute woman. Happy birthday to Ezekiel Elliott. Happy birthday to David Spade. Happy birthday to Danny Glover. Happy birthday to William Dafoe. You might know him by his new name as Madonna.
3: oh, my gosh.
1: Happy birthday to Keith Sweat. Happy birthday to John Leguizamo. John Leguizamo is the Eric Benet of Latin people. That's a militant dude right there, ain't he?
3: I can see that, yeah.
1: Happy birthday to George Clinton, my frat brother and line brother. Happy birthday to Keyshawn Johnson. Happy birthday to Sean Lee. Happy birthday to Tim Brown. Happy birthday to P.D. Pablo. Happy birthday to Benny Boom. Happy birthday to Bob Dole. Happy birthday to Breezy, All-American Empire. Happy birthday to Nia Riley. Happy birthday, who is Teddy Riley's daughter. Posthumously, of course, happy birthday to Alex Trebek. And happy birthday to Oscar De La Renta. Who would have known that a great fashion house like that would now be sold at CVS? Who would have thought that that would happen?
4: Oh, wow.
1: I saw it there before.
4: No, you didn't.
5: Well, then that's the old stuff.
3: The pharmacy?
1: I saw Oscar De La Renta perfume at Walmart.
4: Oh, right next to him. I thought you meant clothes.
3: Yeah, I thought you meant clothes, too.
1: Yeah.
3: All
1: right, welcome to the show. We got Jasmine going to tell us what's trending. I'm going to have a little note from the GED section right now. Here's High Five, not High C. I used to love

That was High Five Kissing Game. 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We will cover today's top stories with what's trending right after Olivia Dean. It's the D.L. Hughley Show.

0: Jazz Man.
1: What man?
0: Tell these good people what is trending.
1: Wow, a lot of talk about Cardi B and that Nigerian soccer player.
0: Yeah.
1: Maduka. Yeah. Yikes. Yeah. Mm-hmm. Mm-hmm. Of course, they were spotted having a little dinner in Italy. And, you know, you can't, if you out and people have a phone, and everybody does, your stuff is going to get out on social media. But it's not that people are talking about. They're talking about his ex-girlfriend, who is now also on social media, airing him out about everything. Now, of course, it's all alleged because we don't know the truth. But, you know, she says he was cheating on her with both men and women.
0: Mm. Yikes. Yikes.
1: Ouch. I don't know if you want to put that out there, but it's out there now. And then she's also making claims that he's not taking care of the son. And it's just all kinds of stuff. Very messy. Yikes. Very messy. Yikes. Indeed.
0: Yikes.
1: And also trending. Now, I didn't know about this. Of course, we're barreling towards the fall, which means we're also gearing up for homecoming season. And they're saying that, I guess this is going to be the greatest homecoming on earth with North Carolina A&T University.
0: Yeah.
1: They are expecting over 200,000 visitors to crash Greensboro.
2: Wow.
0: Well, I will say this.
1: Yes.
0: Traditionally, who has the best homecoming and the most loyal homecoming is Howard.
1: Yes.
0: Traditionally, they have one. I would say Morehouse and Spelman have great.
1: FAMU. Yeah, all of them are big.
0: Yeah.
1: Come on.
0: But I think Howard, they're trying to, that's going to be bigger than Greensboro.
1: It is. They say they're comparing it to the Essence Festival.
0: Mm-mm.
1: That's what they say. We'll see.
0: Let's see.
1: But that's what's trending.
0: All right. Coming up, we got a little note from the GED section. It's the D.L. Hughley Show. Come on now, get through it. What are you going to say? Come on now. Stop rolling eyes.
1: Like
0: you rolling eyes.
1: First of all, don't talk to me like that.
0: What do you have to say, Jazz? Now we don't have time. Skip. We got to give Jazz her own segment. All that old eye rolling.
1: You know what?
0: I don't know. Y'all probably know this better than me. But it's dead air. You know what I'm saying? When I'm talking to you, you can't see the look that I gave.
3: No.
0: But
1: it was because the way you spoke to me.
0: If it could make a sound, it would be this. All right, we're coming back with the D.L. Hughley Show.
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That was Carl Thomas, I Wish. And not to be confused with Sid's I Wish It Would. They're not the same, so. So the whereabouts of Mitch McConnell and the certainty of whether he is alive or dead are still in doubt. The governor, Beshear, has said that he's heard from at least two reliable sources he's dead. The easiest thing in the world to prove is that you're alive. The easiest thing in the world to prove is that you're alive. A pitcher doesn't have to do it. And if there's still doubt, you could obviously do something about it. One of two things is obviously true. Either, in fact, Mitch McConnell is gone on to glory, or he is so incapacitated that he can't do his job. But either way, he is not capable of serving his term. He's not capable of being a senator right now. Nothing is more quintessentially MAGA than this. Nothing. Nothing is more quintessentially a MAGA than pretending like everything's okay, pretending like you're still viable, not to serve the people, but to hold on to power. Nothing is more MAGA than that. The fact that we don't know if you're dead or alive, the fact that we don't know if you're viable or not, but everybody pretends like everything's okay. Is it for the benefit of the people? Is it certainly not for the benefit of the people of Kentucky, certainly not for the benefit of the people of the United States. It is for power. They want to hold on to power so bad that they will do almost anything, including pretending somebody can still do the job. Who does that serve? Who is that for? That is for them. And nothing is more quintessentially MAGA than to pretend like everything's okay while you're dead, while things aren't working, while things are incapable of working. Nothing is more MAGA than to pretend like you're alive and you're not. That's a little note from the GED section. Coming up, we have one voice artist, Keith Sweat, King George on the D.L. Hughley Show.

0: She's jazz. She's smart. It's the Jazzy Report on the D.L. Hughley Show.
1: According to 2026 Global Peace Index, Iceland ranks number one for the 19th straight year thanks to low crime and tight social cohesion. The index evaluates 163 countries and territories using nearly two dozen metrics, including safety, conflict, and militarization. Now, the U.S. ranks 134th.
2: Of course. aren't we trying to take Iceland or Greenland? Right?
3: Yeah.
1: Yes.
2: We're trying to take Greenland.
1: Well, children who consume a diet packed with sweeteners may be at a higher risk of reaching puberty earlier. Yep. Research suggests commonly used sweeteners found in drinks like Diet Coke and chewing gum have long been linked to certain cancers and heart issues. But now experts have found that the high levels of these additives could also trigger central puberty.
2: What? So girls are hitting puberty a lot earlier than they traditionally. Mm-hmm. So that has to be something.
1: Absolutely.
2: Yeah.
1: Oh, I definitely think it's the food.
2: Yeah, something. If you look at pictures of how we used to look 40 years ago and how we look now, like, we look like a different group of people.
3: Yeah.
2: Like,
3: yeah.
2: Everybody was thin. Everybody, like, so I think there is clearly something happening. Who do you think is the greatest toxic father of all time? The greatest. Now, I wouldn't necessarily call these people toxic. But I think by today's standards, who is the greatest toxic father of all time?
4: Are you talking like a character or like a real person?
2: No, a real person. Yeah. Who would you say is the greatest toxic father of all time? That's what we're going to ask you. 877-242-2426.
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2: 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Hughley Show. Who's the greatest toxic father ever? It's the D.L. Hughley Show.
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It's the DL Hughley Show. And we're back.

0: It is the D.L. Hughley Show. That was Kendrick and SZA Luther. Who would you say is the greatest toxic father ever? I wouldn't call these people toxic, but a lot of people might. But we're going to go to our social media platform. Jasmine Sanders, who are they saying? Who's the greatest toxic
1: father? So Stacey in Nashville says, I believe it's Joe Jackson all day long.
0: No.
2: Yeah.
0: I don't think Joe Jackson was toxic.
2: Yeah, he did it for a purpose.
0: Yeah. I don't. Every one of them is famous.
1: That changes
2: That's
1: it.
2: That's the purpose.
0: Everyone is famous.
1: But you can still be toxic and help someone be famous. That doesn't mean that doesn't stop a characteristic.
0: I tell you what, I'd rather have Joe Jackson than the Barge's daddy. That's for damn sure.
2: Yeah, well.
1: Ooh.
0: Yeah.
1: I'm just gonna leave that alone.
0: That's toxic without a purpose. Bad. I mean
2: old ass a purpose.
0: If you're gonna be abusive, at least abuse me to the Rock and Roll Hall of Fame. Do that.
3: I think Trump's dad might be the most toxic.
0: I would have said that. You think Tiffany of the plain old Cheetos, you think it's Trump's dad?
3: Yeah, because he's the way he is because of the way his father treated him.
0: Well, he's a pretty toxic dad himself.
3: Exactly.
0: Jasmine, you don't agree that Joe was a toxic father, do you?
1: Well, I don't necessarily. I mean, I think he was toxic. You said he wasn't because he
0: do
1: made
0: you?
1: Them famous. Man. But you can still be toxic. Look at what happened to his kids, right? Yes, yeah. They're famous, but they're also wounded and scarred for life, most of them. Janet's terrified of her father.
0: Reeby made an album. Reeby made an album. Centipede.
1: Yeah, but Reeby's still at home. So. but Reeby moved out. She was like, I got to get out of here. You know what I mean? And you look at them, doesn't mean that, you know, they didn't end up being successful, but sometimes that comes at a price. And if it doesn't matter to you, right?
0: I think that if Joe Jackson would have stayed in Michael Jackson's life, a lot of that stuff wouldn't happen. A lot of those accusations don't happen. Not with Joe Jackson.
1: Well, I think it. Well, I also think that Michael moved out, so it might not necessarily have been, you know, Joe Jackson being able to stay as much as it was Michael being able to leave.
0: It's called Neverland, as is your ass would never be on my land. Yeah, I know that.
2: For real.
0: Yeah. All right, we got Jasmine Sullivan, Chris Brown are coming up on the D.L. Hughley Show.
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10: Even for people who fall asleep easily, staying asleep can be difficult. You wake up, your mind starts to race, you can't turn those thoughts off. Sleep experts say there are a few things you can try. Cognitive shuffling. That's when you choose a random, impersonal, non-emotional word. Then for each letter of that word, think of as many words that begin with each letter as you can before moving on to the next one. It distracts your brain from stress. It also mimics the fragmented thought patterns that usually occur as you drift off to sleep. Sensory grounding is something else. That's when you work through things you can hear, feel, see, smell, or taste. That helps you to be in the moment instead of dwelling on the past or the future. Or just do a mental walkthrough of a place you know well. Familiar but neutral imagery that can calm the brain. I'm Dr. Sanjay Gupta, helping you live a better life.
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0: It is the D.L. Hughley Show, your 2026 edition. If you're going to be tonight, later on, I'll be at the Mandalay Bay with the AKAs. Then tomorrow, I'll be at the River Casino in Philadelphia. And then, of course, Friday and Saturday, I will be at Nate's Super Funny Comedy Club. When I think of a toxic father, I think of somebody that didn't add anything to it, that did more hurt than harm, more harm than good. And I don't think that's true of Joe Jackson. I think he did a lot of good. I think he did a lot of good. I think that some people might say Bill Cosby was a toxic dad. But I think he did a lot more good than I think, to me, if I'm thinking of toxic dad, I think Brian McKnight.
1: I see that.
2: McKnight. So I Googled what a toxic person is and what those traits are. Uh-huh. Always playing the victim, disrespecting boundaries, gaslighting, conditional support. I'm going to say that. Someone who whose repeated behaviors cause emotional harm, distress, or drain people's energy. I'm going to say Joe Jackson.
3: I'm not going to argue with any of them, but ain't nobody got nothing on Marvin Gaye Daddy, okay?
0: Yeah.
3: It don't get no more toxic than that.
0: Yeah nobody. Well, plus Marvin Gaye Daddy was a good shot too. He wasn't he didn't just shoot at him.
3: He wasn't playing. Yeah.
0: He took target practice. He was ready to do what he did.
3: Yeah.
1: I mean, so going by Jasmine's definition, Bill Cosby did a lot of bad things, but
3: as a father.
1: I know he was a good dad. Mm-hmm. So if you use Jasmine's definition that she looked up, I don't think Bill Cosby falls into that.
3: Because you know his son, right?
1: Uh-huh.
3: Yeah, you went to school with him, right?
1: Yeah.
0: Mm-hmm. Was O.J. Simpson a toxic dad?
3: I don't know.
2: Was he even around his kids?
1: I believe he was.
0: All you have to do is make sure the person who would keep him next ain't there no more. You're next on the list. When you're the next on the emergency call list, then I think that's the question. The question we ask is, who is the greatest toxic dad ever? We're going to leave that up to you. Here's Jasmine Sullivan. We've got more of your calls coming up. It's the D.L. Hughley Show.

That was Jasmine Sullivan, Need You Bad. Who's the greatest toxic dad ever? 877-242-2426. Get into your calls directly right now. Here's Chris Brown. It's the DL Hughley Show.

0: It is the D.L. Hughley Show. That was Chris Brown and Leon Thomas, the greatest toxic dad ever. Junius, who do you think?
1: Well, man, they got to be famous, right?
0: No. You could know somebody. We wouldn't know them.
2: Oh,
0: but
2: wow. Call them out, dude.
3: I live next to Jamal. And see, Jamal, right, daddy, right, right. Oh, my God.
0: But I would say that if you're measuring by today's standards, I think most of our fathers and the way they acted and comported themselves would probably be considered toxic in this environment.
4: I agree with that.
5: Yeah, I believe Trey is calling me toxic right now. Right now.
2: Yeah.
5: He's calling me toxic.
2: I'm
5: going to
2: do it again.
5: Oh,
2: when I Google famous real-life toxic dads, at the top of the list is Joe Jackson, followed by Rob Schneider.
0: Yeah, no, Culkin, he's a really toxic dad. He really is.
2: Macaulay Culkin's dad. And then William Doc Rockefeller Center.
5: Yeah. I don't know who that is. And then a lot of people say that Bobby Brown was a toxic dad based on what happened to his daughter.
0: I don't think so. That's his prerogative. He can do whatever he wants.
5: Don't be
0: every
5: cruel.
0: Little step don't he take, y'all saying something. Yeah, it's crazy.
1: Don't be cruel there.
0: I never thought that my father was toxic at all. I wrote a book about him called Charlie's Boy. I think that a toxic trait is emotional abuse. Would you say that too, Jasmine?
2: Yeah, and that's one of the things when in reading after they listed Joe Jackson's name, they said he was widely recognized for his strict, emotionally taxing, and sometimes physically abusive parenting.
0: But when you describe growing up, would you say you were abused?
2: Who?
0: You.
2: Well, that's
5: on today's standard. How are you going to measure it?
0: I wouldn't say I was abused.
5: You
0: I wouldn't
5: either.
4: I was disciplined.
0: Yeah, well, not enough. But not nearly enough.
5: I was too, but not by my dad. It was my mom.
0: I would think that toxicity, like some people might say, 50 Cent has a toxic relationship with his family. You know what I mean? Because we're taking people now that are being judged by a modern standard. I would think that most men I knew who had fathers in their life, even though they were strict and they were. They like coaches that tended to be that way, who were disciplinarians, who were harsh. So I think it's really harder for us to ascribe a level of toxicity. Like, I would never in my mind think of Joe Jackson as a toxic father. It wouldn't register to me.
2: Right. Well, the question would be, what would his children say?
0: Yeah, they would say whatever he told them to say and shut up.
2: Well, not now because he's dead, so he ain't telling them nothing.
0: No, I think he still would tell them something.
5: Plus, you prefer a belt than getting shot at.
3: Yeah.
0: But if you listen to our audiences and they tell you about the ways that the reason they are successful and the reason, a lot of them would think that it was because of toxic behavior.
5: Mm-hmm.
2: Yeah, but I also think when you consider Joe Jackson's situation, if the story is to be true and trusted, right, your dad did things to you, but not when you were grown. Joe Jackson continued on even into their adulthood.
5: Really?
0: Yeah, like making them get on
2: a
0: tour.
2: Did you see the movie?
0: Like making them go on a tour. You can't.
2: Well, I mean,
0: you can't to me. You can't.
2: For
0: you can't
2: his benefit, to, yeah.
0: There's two, though.
2: Well,
0: you
2: yeah,
0: can't
2: course,
0: tell me
2: but,
0: that somebody's toxic when you say you want to be something and he enables you to be.
2: I got you. But here's my thing. If I look at it from Michael's perspective, because it was Michael's father, not mine. And Michael, out of his own mouth, said that not only was his dad toxic, but he was abusive. So if he says it and he lived it, I have to go with him.
0: But I know some of the Jacksons, the older brothers, didn't think he was toxic.
5: He can't be toxic
2: not,
5: to one parent.
2: Know, they say?
5: What about Gary Coleman's parents? Didn't they steal all his money and all this stuff?
0: That ain't toxic.
5: The hell it ain't.
1: That's up there.
2: We gotta be looking to your definition of what toxic is. Yeah.
5: At least tox. Come on.
0: Who is the most famous?
3: Sit on
0: toxic
3: that white
0: dad?
3: Man's lap and give me all the money. Yeah, God, that's pretty right. Toxic. Wait a minute.
0: Oh, that's Saturday. I don't know what you're talking about.
4: Like that's Santa.
0: More your car. Yeah. I don't think you're suited.
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21: Across the country right now, at this very moment, there are probably arguments taking place about who's doing more of the housework, the homework, the shuttling of kids from this activity to that. It's true. By and large, women do more of this than men. But doesn't have to be that way. And if you and your spouse can level that playing field, it's going to make both of you and your kids happier. Psychologist Yelena Kecmanovic says, this might be how you get there. As hard as it might be at first, try to think of your partner like a teammate, not an adversary. Learn how to do some of the chores your partner does to get a better understanding of how much effort something takes. And finally, take the time to acknowledge what the other person is doing. And every now and then, even express your appreciation. That'll go a long way. I'm Dr. Sanjay Gupta, helping you live a better life.
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0: The country's talking about the king of comedy, D.L. Hughley.
1: He's funny.
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0: All right, who do you think is the most toxic dad? Now, I'll tell you what. Luther Vandross has that song, right? To Dance With My Father Again, right?
1: Yeah.
2: Yep.
0: And I don't know their relationship, but I would say that his father probably had suspicions about Luther, right?
1: Mm-hmm.
0: But he was still warm to him, right?
2: Yeah.
0: Which I would think, I would think would be different. Like, I think his father would be different in that era of men. Would you say?
3: Well, that's probably why he didn't talk about his sexuality and didn't plan on it until both of his parents had been deceased.
0: All right. All right. Let's get to the calls. Who do you think is the most toxic dad? We're going to the phone.
4: He said the right thing. DeBarge's dad, he was real toxic and he was biased. So, and he was cruel. You know what I mean? They've been through some stuff. So I would go with DeBarge's daddy.
5: By the way, I'm Jermaine from Charlotte, North Carolina, and I think number one got to be P. Diddy. Got to be Sean Puffy Combs. He got to be number one toxic father. No advanced thoughts about it. Why is that? Well, you can look at the dynamics of how his empire was ran and when his sons grew up or whatever. You know, he kind of much poured that on to them, you know, had them doing a little toxic, you know, thing itself that, you know, I guess they got it from him. I mean, that's basically it. I mean, they got in trouble, too, not as much trouble that he has. But, you know, all of that trickled down to his boy.
6: We all know Joe Jackson is the most toxic father ever. Because Joe, he was a great man because all this stuff he did. But whooping Michael asses and everybody else asses trying to make sure they were perfectionists. You know, it worked out. But I got to give him credit for the most toxic father in the whole wide world. Because of what he did. But he was a great man, though. We got to give him credit. He created a great legacy.
7: About a toxic father. Yeah, everybody know the answer to that. As far as I'm concerned, it's Trump. Y'all have a good day.
8: For me, unequivocally, without a doubt, it's Daddy DeBarge. All the heinous and despicable things he did to the daughter, not just the daughter, but the sons too. It's no wonder there's a few of them that ended their lives tragically. As I said, unequivocally, Daddy DeBarge.
0: All right, we got Bruno Mars. More of your calls coming up directly. It's the D.O. Hughley Show. I got it.

0: It is the D.L. Hughley Show, the 2026 edition. I would think a caricature. I watched the movie Fences, right?
1: Yep. Mm-hmm.
0: And Denzel's character in that August wasn't, a book or a play, was more like the fathers I knew and respected.
1: Yep.
0: Right?
2: Mm-hmm. Right.
0: And I wouldn't have said he was toxic.
1: No, because he was there.
0: Hmm. Yeah, because I mean, when you see your daddy, that takes you down a notch. Present knocks off some of the toxicity, wouldn't you say?
1: Yeah.
0: All right, we're going through the phones. Mm-hmm. Who do you think is the most toxic dad ever?
3: Yeah, if you ask Tina Turner, I think it was Ike. Ike was because that was her daddy. So yeah, let's throw Ike out there.
4: Joseph Jackson. Yes, he was really, he was a narcissist. He wanted everything his way. He did have some good qualities, but his toxicity overshadowed all of those things. He always had to be a part of everything his kids did. He ruled with a really hard hand, and sometimes it was just over the top. He had just big toxic ways.
5: The greatest toxic father, I would have to say Joe Jackson. Just his whole outfit, man. He tried to, he took his family to the top and he tried to protect his family. So I'm looking at it as toxic and overprotective, but I had to give it to Joe Jackson.
6: Donald Trump is the worst of all time. 5 kids, 3 baby mamas, and then some.
7: Joe Jackson, baby. He whooped Mike Tell. Mike turned out great for it, though.
0: We got a feature, one of my very famous favorite features. Welcome to the stage. We spotlight some of the funniest comedians. We got that coming up for you in about 10 minutes on the D.L. Hughley Show.
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27: Back in 2019, I made a documentary for HBO called One Nation Under Stress. And what was true then is still true now. Money and financial problems are consistently ranked as the number one cause of stress in the United States. And a brand new study out of the Mayo Clinic found that worrying about money may age the heart even faster than traditional risk factors. Unlike an acute stressor, such as a short-term work deadline or a brief illness, financial strain is often chronic and ongoing. And because money affects so many aspects of daily life, financial stress can be difficult to escape. Even so, financial stress does not mean you're doomed. It just means you need to double down on the things you know are good for heart health: diet, exercise, sleep, and of course, not smoking. I'm Dr. Sanjay Gupta, helping you live a better life.
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2: Of course, it's time for a feature near and dear to my heart. Welcome to the stage. We're spotlighting some of the funniest comedians. Some you know, some you don't. Welcome to the stage, Tammy Pescatelli, an oldie but a goodie, one of my dearest friends.
3: I see this all the time. You're upset because you're like, I can't afford a house. You blame us. Okay. I mean, I don't know that that's true. I think you make way more money than we ever did, and houses are more expensive, but it's kind of the same. But I also tell you why you can't afford a house. If you really want to know, and you're going to get mad, but it's because you look good. You do self-care. You've been doing self-care since you're 12, 14 years old. You go get manicures and pedicures, even if you're guys. If you're a girl, you get your hair extension, thousands of dollars, your hair cut. Your teeth are perfect. They're white. They're straight. You got a boob job, a nose job, no job, but you literally... Okay? We were a little fugly, but we have houses. Right? We did at-home perms in Aquanet, all right? If you were a dude and you went bald, you were bald. You bought a hat. You didn't fly to Turkey and get your ass hair put on your head. Costs a lot of money. That's why you can't afford a house. You have beautiful tattoos. They tell stories. This ink, thousands of dollars. Thousands of dollars. Didn't cost us anything to have a tattoo. When we were kids, you wanted a tattoo. You bought a bunch of Cracker Jack boxes and dumped them all out and hope you got the little anchor licking stick along. That joke deserves a better response, but some of you don't understand what Cracker Jack is. Right, because you have a peanut allergy and you... suck the fun out of everything. You can't have Cracker Jacks. I can't have a Zagnut on a plane because, God forbid, the woman back in 36 is going to catch the fumes.
2: She's still hilarious. Very funny girl. Very funny girl. Coming up, we got more of the show coming up in less than 15 minutes. It's the D.L. Hughley Show.
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6: You look like you can handle all of this.
2: Yeah, you book all
6: don't say
2: taxes.
6: Don't say
2: that. I remember this girl. This girl said, it's something in your eye. And this dude said, all that ass. And I fell out. I fell out.
6: 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Remember that time that chick had that stroke?
2: No.
6: He was going to pick her up.
2: No.
6: He was like,
7: never.
6: Hey.
2: I said, what's wrong? Your friend was talking. Why are you talking like that?
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2: 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I was like, oh my God.
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7: Even for people who fall asleep easily, staying asleep can be difficult. You wake up, your mind starts to race, you can't turn those thoughts off. Sleep experts say there are a few things you can try. Cognitive shuffling. That's when you choose a random, impersonal, non-emotional word. Then for each letter of that word, think of as many words that begin with each letter as you can before moving on to the next one. It distracts your brain from stress. It also mimics the fragmented thought patterns that usually occur as you drift off to sleep. Sensory grounding is something else. That's when you work through things you can hear, feel, see, smell, or taste. That helps you to be in the moment instead of dwelling on the past or the future. Or just do a mental walkthrough of a place you know well. Familiar but neutral imagery that can calm the brain. I'm Dr. Sanjay Gupta, helping you live a better life.
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0: It is the D.L. Hughley Show, the 2026 edition. Remember, tonight I'm going to be at the Mandalay Bay with the Alpha Kappa Alpha Sorority Incorporated. I'll be performing for them along with Ali Sadiq and Buddy Lewis, two of my favorite people. Then the following day I'll be Rivers Casino in Philadelphia. And then the day after that I will be in at Nate's Super Funny Comedy Club in Tacoma, Washington. You were saying something. We were talking about the question we asked Toxic Dad. You said, what Junius, off air?
1: No, I was just reflecting. And my mom negated a lot of his toxic aspect by, you know, separating. They separated when we were really young. Because my dad, like in that August Wilson play, was very totalitarian. You know, we had to do what he wanted done. You know, so when he went to bed at 10 o'clock, everybody went to bed at 10 o'clock. It was lights.
0: That's not toxic.
1: Well, it is when you don't want to stay.
0: So wait a minute.
2: I ain't sleeping.
1: Right. That's it. When he get up.
0: So Junius, six. Wait a minute.
1: No,
0: your idea of toxic.
1: My mama. Not me.
0: Okay. But when I gave you an example, you said, that made me go to bed at 10 o'clock.
2: He was 17.
1: Jeez. He wouldn't let me listen to a transistor radio under your pillow. You know, whether you were sleepy or not, everybody had to be.
0: Sanders, is that toxic to you? Having to go to bed at 10 o'clock, that's not toxic.
1: No, I mean, no. Everything.
3: I think what's happening is here, in my opinion, is that we are, I think, cross-contaminating what discipline is and what's toxic. I think they are two totally different things. I think you can discipline your child and not be toxic to them.
0: Yes.
4: But I think this new generation, though, they like to use that toxic word.
0: A lot.
1: Oh, my God. Yeah, but my point was to the August Wilson play. In that time, what a man says goes.
0: It should be like
2: I mean, turnips. You eating turnips.
1: Because she was raised in Opelousas.
3: Yeah.
1: And she said that she raised me not to be like her brothers were. Because she had to do everything they said, too. It was a male-dominated society. And when my dad, you know, he got up at six. We all got up at six. We had to eat. You know, it was a whole thing. And
0: she
1: wouldn't take that.
3: But I don't think that's toxic.
0: Me neither. I could see beating you to sleep at 10 o'clock. I could see that might be when you go. But you got to admit, ass whoopers led to some of the deepest sleep ever. They should do a sleep study.
1: That's what usually happens.
4: That came from the crying afterwards.
0: Let me tell you something.
1: Yeah, for real. You're so tired.
4: That's really good sleep. You cry yourself to sleep.
0: Melatonin ain't got on an ass whooping. Let me tell you, melatonin.
1: Yeah, that monster under the bed ain't got nothing.
4: Okay, so did y'all think James from Good Times was a toxic father?
0: I think people would have thought he was.
1: Yep.
0: But I didn't think so.
1: Me neither. He was a good
3: dad. I didn't think he was toxic.
0: He was a good dad. He was such a good dad that they here's how strong he was. He didn't like his character was so strong that the white writers didn't like him being that way. So they took him off. James went to Alaska and bought it.
1: Yeah,
0: so,
1: yeah.
0: I think that there was a level of strength.
2: And the one thing
0: you'll say about Joe Jackson, here's one thing we can't take away from him. He made them stars and he didn't let them white people run all over him.
1: He did it.
3: Yeah, that's true.
4: Right.
0: He didn't. The white people were scared. They were scared that a man was in the house that they had to talk to. That's pretty good. All right, coming up, we got the shoe booty of the week. That's coming up on the D.L. Hughley Show. Oh.

0: All right, this is the D.L. Hughley Show. Your boy Skip Cheatham, and I'm really excited right now. Every now and then I get a chance to talk to somebody I got history with. I mean, I got history way back to the lovey-dovey days. The lovey-dovey days. My man, Tony Terry, what's up, man?
1: What it do, Skip? How you doing, man?
0: And you know what? Can I tell you something, man? First of all, congratulations. Your career, incredible. Every now and then, an artist, man, you struck gold. I mean, your performance has always been great. You've had hits. But that With You song is a song that, you know, you've been, man, been doing weddings for how many years, man? And it's just,
1: oh, man.
0: That song is incredible.
1: Seems like since the beginning of time. It seems like since the beginning of time. I can't get away from that song.
0: Man, hey, don't try. That's a beautiful song.
1: I don't even want to.
0: That's a beautiful song, man. So congratulations. The career is crazy. Everybody's looking forward to the One Voyage cruise. I know you're going to be on there ripping up the stage.
1: Sir.
0: We can be real. We can go back, right? We go back, so I can be real with you, right? I can be 100.
1: Yeah.
0: I'm a little envious, man. Dog, man, you still look damn near the same, man. You still in shape, and you still got your hairline and all that, man.
1: I still got my hairline, man. I don't believe that.
0: I, you ain't got to say it so proudly to a bald dude. You ain't got to be so proud about it talking to
1: a
0: bald dude.
1: Man, I'm telling you, if there's one thing that my father gave me that I just, I mean, not everybody. It's the fact that I still have hair.
0: Yeah, well, I got hair. It just ain't on my head. I'm just saying. Yo.
1: That's crazy.
0: Hey, man, I know you've been doing it a long time, still relevant, still doing your thing. When you see some of the artists now, the younger coming up in the game, who do you see that say, yo, dude is doing it, man? I really like his. I like what he's doing.
1: Well, there's a few young brothers. I mean, you know, like Chris Brown is no longer. He's not a young brother anymore.
0: Right.
1: But I really respect what he's done. I respect what Usher's done.
0: Right.
1: I mean, anybody that's out there that's being led by passion and not by money and greed, if passion is your guide, then it kind of separates the wheat from the chaff. You know, I think that the same power comes from passion and not from money.
0: There you go, man. Ooh, boy. So check it out. So you're going to be on the cruise. A lot of stars going to be on the cruise, man. So if somebody hasn't seen you in a long time, there's a lot of people who haven't seen you in a long time. Maybe they didn't get a chance to see you when you came to this city and everything. When you hit the stage, what can they expect?
1: Well, you know, interestingly, this particular, on this cruise, I'm doing, there's going to be a mass wedding.
0: Ooh.
1: Several couples are going to be renewing their vows, and it's actually called Renew Your Vows. And I'm gonna be singing With You, and there are gonna be some other surprise guests that are gonna be popping up. But I think this might be the first time that they've done something like this, and I'm actually really excited about it. I just found out specifically that that's what we were doing, and I thought, wow, that's gonna be dope. That's gonna be dope. I don't know how many couples are gonna be renewing their vows or getting married, but there'll be several couples, probably 10, 20, maybe even more. I don't even know.
0: Wow, that's incredible, man. That's going, man, and to have Tony Terry singing as you renew your vows. Come on, man.
1: I'm looking forward to it.
0: That's monumental right there. So
1: yeah, it is. It's big.
0: When you're not performing, man, what do you like to do? When you just got Tony Terry time, what do you like to do?
1: I like to watch the D.L. Hughley Show. interestingly, and I like the Don Lemon D.L. Show thing together. I like that as well.
0: Hey, man, well, thanks for checking in, man, and I can't wait to see you, man. We got to check. Didn't we run into each other in Atlanta, right, last year, right?
1: Absolutely, yeah.
0: Man, that's my man, Tony Terry. We go way back.
1: All the way back to the beginning, man. I'm proud of you, too, man. You got staying power. You've been doing your thing, and I think that's a wonderful thing.
0: Thank you. Hey, Tony Terry knew me when I did have hairline right there. You know, I was there.
1: I did. I knew you when you had hair, brother.
0: Yo, we will see you on the One Voyage Cruise, Tony Terry. That's what's up. I appreciate it, man. We'll see you there.
1: All right, my man. Be well, man. God bless.
0: All right.
2: It's hump day, y'all, and DL's getting you over it.
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18: Across the country right now, at this very moment, there are probably arguments taking place about who's doing more of the housework, the homework, the shuttling of kids from this activity to that. It's true. By and large, women do more of this than men. But doesn't have to be that way. And if you and your spouse can level that playing field, it's going to make both of you and your kids happier. Psychologist Yelena Kecmanovic says, this might be how you get there. As hard as it might be at first, try to think of your partner like a teammate, not an adversary. Learn how to do some of the chores your partner does to get a better understanding of how much effort something takes. And finally, take the time to acknowledge what the other person is doing. And every now and then, even express your appreciation. That'll go a long way. I'm Dr. Sanjay Gupta, helping you live a better life.
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0: Number three of the top five current shoe booties will be Tim Scott.
1: But you know, I feel bad for him.
0: I am.
1: Because he wanted to be president so bad, he had to pretend to like chicks. Yuck.
0: That's what he gets. That's what he gets. Number two of the top
1: I've
0: five.
1: I've never done this before.
0: Shoe booties, Stephen A. Smith.
2: Super booties.
0: But the number one
1: absolutely
0: of the top five shoe booties, yeah. Nicki Minaj.
1: Yeah. Most brides have a groom. She has a groomer. All right, you're smack dab in the middle of the Hughley Hustle on Mix. We will be giving a deserving someone the Shoe Booty of the Week award coming up in about 10 minutes. Now we're getting back to the mix on the D.L. Hughley Show. You complete.

0: That wraps up this hour's Huglia Soul Mix. It's now time to give a deserving someone the Shoe Booty of the Week Award.
1: And now, it's time for the Shoe Booty of the Week Award. Dame Dash is an American entrepreneur, music producer, and executive producer.
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1: He's best known for co-founding Rockefeller Records with Jay-Z in 1994. It's the Rock! And for managing Jay-Z early in his career. Dash is also the co-founder of the successful streetwear brand Rockaware with Jay-Z.
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1: Dame gets the Shoe Booty because his diss track was whack.
2: Are you serious?
1: Dame, I Wouldn't Be Ballin' If Not For Jay-Z, decided to release a diss track about Jay-Z and Cameron.
6: Oh, hell no.
1: So, right out the gate, what 55-year-old man wants to put out a diss track? I'm not saying it's childish, but at this age, he should be dropping off grandkids, not beats. At his age, it's not rap. It's a midlife crisis calling 911.
7: I dialed 911 a long time ago.
1: The song is called Cheap Teeth. It sounds like it was written at recess and recorded in a bathroom.
6: You failed again?
1: It talks about bad breath and cinnamon poo. I hate to call this song whack, but I did earlier. It sounds like what happens when ambition records without talent showing up.
2: Damn!
1: It makes elevator music feel like a club banger. It's so bad, the ghostwriter ghosted it. It doesn't stop there. He's doing a song called Cheek Teeth. And Denture Dame's teeth fell out his mouth live on stream TV. You can't write stuff like that.
6: No.
1: That's like frontin' with no fronts. I think Snagglepuss Dash knows he's not hot anymore. He talks like he's still relevant. Rockefeller Records isn't hot anymore. Rockaware hasn't been hot since the 90s. And no one's saying, yo, Dame Dash is fire. At this stage in his career, Dame Dash should be on Shark Tank, but he really should be on Intervention for that I'm Still a Mogul addiction. Maybe Pawn Stars for that I Discovered Jay-Z and Kanye story. Either way, his whole ego house is built on past glory, and that house needs renovating.
6: Oh, that's good.
3: No, that's bad.
1: And that's why the Shoe Booty of the Week Award goes to Dame Dash. Now here's a swift kick in the ass.
0: One thing's for sure. One thing that's not in short supply is shoe bootiness.
8: No, never.
0: It must be in the lettuce.
8: It's in tell the us. Booties. So many of them.
0: What you need to know is Civil Works is coming up in 10 minutes on the D.L. 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
13: 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"We're not going to be rushed. 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The longer LeBron and his camp have to cook on this decision, the more likely that it is going to become a production. 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Although they have decreased in intensity, I will be here when LeBron makes his fourth decision. 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
18: I read this interesting story the other day, which was written by a colleague of mine, about why so-called, quote, admin nights are the new book club for busy adults. Now, I learned this is a term coined by journalist Chris Collin, who wrote about this life hack in the Wall Street Journal. An admin night is when people come together for a night, a fun night, while holding one another accountable to an assignment. The ones usually considered back burner tasks, the ones that you've been putting off. The person you choose to do an admin night with matters a lot because that's your accountability partner. That's what one person told us. People love the social aspect because it can bring these boring tasks to light, make them feel more fun, and where you go matters as well. You need to have enough space and hopefully not too many distractions. And again, don't forget to leave some time for fun. I'm Dr. Sanjay Gupta, helping you live a better life.
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0: That was Tone Stiff Fly. Coming up next, we got a song for when your mom and daddy were still together. That may be a little toxic right there. And, of course, my top five. That'll be up in less than 50 minutes. Right now it's time for What You Need to Know with the one and only Sybil Wilkes.
1: It's Sybil Wilkes with What We Need to Know. An independent autopsy conducted for the family of 18-year-old Nolan Wells shows that his cause of death remains undetermined. Attorney Ben Crump announced that at the NAACP convention in Chicago and added the case remains under active investigation. The Equal Employment Opportunity Commission voted to repeal a 60-year-old Civil Rights Act rule requiring companies with 100 or more workers to report workplace demographic metrics. And in foreign policy, the president warned Iran that if forces attack any commercial ship in the Strait of Hormuz, the U.S. will retaliate by bombing power plants or bridges, including targets in Tehran. And finally, Golden State Warriors star Steph Curry makes history at the Naismith Basketball Hall of Fame as the first active NBA player to earn his own dedicated showcase exhibit titled Beyond the Arc. I'm Sybil Wilkes. Be informed. Be empowered.
0: Thank you so very much, Sybil. Jazz Man.
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11: A better life with Dr. Sanjay Gupta.
12: I read this interesting story the other day, which was written by a colleague of mine, about why so-called, quote, admin nights are the new book club for busy adults. Now, I learned this is a term coined by journalist Chris Collin, who wrote about this life hack in the Wall Street Journal. An admin night is when people come together for a night, a fun night, while holding one another accountable to an assignment. The ones usually considered back burner tasks, the ones that you've been putting off. The person you choose to do an admin night with matters a lot, because that's your accountability partner. That's what one person told us. People love the social aspect because it can bring these boring tasks to light make them feel more fun, and where you go matters as well. You need to have enough space and hopefully not too many distractions. And again, don't forget to leave some time for fun. I'm Dr. Sanjay Gupta, helping you live a better life.
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1: What did you set this on, hell?
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1: It's the DL Hughley Show, your 2026 edition. Tonight I'll be at the Mandalay Bay with the Alpha Kappa Alpha Sorority Incorporated tonight, performing for them along with Ali Siddiqui and Buddy Lewis. Following day, I'll be at Rivers Casino in Philadelphia. And, of course, Friday and Saturday, I will be at Nate's Super Funny Comedy Club in Tacoma, Washington. You know, I was my granddaughters. There's a thing that the children do these days that I didn't, that I never heard of. So they have these night people that come and teach kids how to sleep. Have you ever heard of that? Like they wrap them in this, they wrap them up like a taco, and they turn on music or white noise, and they have blackout curtains, and they sleep from, they're on a strict sleepy schedule. They go from 7 to 7.
4: New stuff.
1: Have you ever heard of that?
5: Not even a Tiffany's or Cheatham's a plain unheard of.
1: And they stay asleep.
6: I did that for the kids.
7: What?
6: Well, I did it myself.
7: When they babies.
6: Oh, yeah. Which grandchild? Wait. Oh.
7: You swallow
6: How
7: them?
6: Old is the grandchild we're
8: 12.
6: Referring to?
1: Well, now, Nola don't do that now, but Stevie does. They take naps. They can only get one nap, and then they go down at a certain time and wake up, and they don't never wake up through the night.
6: I did that. But how old is Stevie now?
1: 2.
6: Oh, okay, yeah. I did it when they were infants.
7: And like can't walk yet.
1: They can't. No, I never heard of that. We used to cry ourselves to sleep.
5: Yep, for real.
1: And you'd be like, Mom, I'm hungry. Go to bed.
7: That was the answer for everything.
1: That was our sleep. That was our night nurse. If you make me wake up again, I bet you better. I don't even know if we went to sleep when we went to bed. Like, Junior, you had to go to bed at 10. We had to go to bed at 8:30. Mm. But I don't even know if we went to sleep. We just were scared to make noise.
5: Yeah, that was it. The whole trip.
1: I think I didn't even know how valuable sleep was.
5: Yeah, now I love it.
1: Like, remember, if they made you take a nap, you would cry.
6: Yes.
1: Now, if you can't take a nap, you want to cry.
5: Or everybody else crying. You need to go lay down.
1: When you grow, you be like, I need a nap so bad.
5: Yeah,
1: I
5: can't. For real.
1: If you thought you was missing out, but now if you don't take a nap, you're missing out on consciousness and clarity. We got What's Trending coming up. It's

0: That was a song from When Your Mom and Daddy Were Still Together, Earth, Wind, and Fire. That's the Way of the World. Which is, what a dope ass song that is.
1: That's the way.
2: One of the best they ever did.
0: Of the world. And another falsetto. I mean, the home of
1: I'm sorry.
0: The falsetto.
1: Yeah. That would be me, yes? Yeah.
0: No.
1: Oh.
0: Not me.
2: That's false.
1: Oh. I was trying to catch a compliment.
2: That's not falsetto. That's
0: just
2: false.
0: Because he cheated doesn't mean he doesn't love you. Jasmine, give us five signs he regrets cheating on you and still loves you by Marcelina Hardy for yourtango.com. Okay. You know, we do this. We've been doing this for 15 years.
1: I know, but it's 1,000 pieces of paper in front of me that I'm not responsible for that somehow.
0: Well,
1: wound
0: you're responsible for doing this bit, right?
1: You know what, DL? F you, okay?
0: See?
1: Number five, he is willing to work and wait to regain your trust.
0: Yeah. Mm-hmm. That's a good sign. Yeah.
1: Number four of the top five signs he regrets cheating on you, he is remorseful, but not guilty.
0: Well, that's the same thing.
1: Kind of, but not really. Right. Number three of the top five signs he regrets cheating on you and still loves you, he seeks professional help. That's a good sign.
0: Right, from a hooker.
3: She doesn't understand me.
2: She's a pro.
1: Number two of the top five signs he regrets cheating on you and still loves you, he promises to do anything for you.
0: And tries to,
1: It can still be a lie.
0: Yeah.
1: And the number one of the top five reasons, or top five signs that he regrets cheating on you and still loves you, he actually stops the affair.
0: Yeah.
1: I don't mean that. He just found somebody new.
2: Yours or the other one?
0: Yeah, right.
1: Oh, wow. Thanks.
2: Bye, baby.
0: Well, let's get out of this. Got the songs from Nelly and Chubb Rock, a little note from the GED section. That's up in 15 minutes. It's the D.L. Hughley Show.
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18: We've all been there, in a boring meeting, a long lecture, struggling to stay awake. No matter how hard you try, you nod off, and that is never a good look. Aside from the obvious, making sure you're getting enough sleep, there are a couple quick pick-me-ups that experts recommend before you take your seat. If you have time, you might try to squeeze in a quick nap, just a couple minutes even. That can increase your alertness. Or try to pop outside for a quick walk, get your blood and your hormones pumping, splash some cold water on your face, or grab a cup of coffee, obviously. If you're not a caffeine drinker, even just taking small sips of water throughout your meeting could be enough to keep you awake. Of course, you could also make a point to engage in the meeting. You're not likely to fall asleep while you're actually talking. I'm Dr. Sanjay Gupta, helping you live a better life.
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1: Oh, I just called to say how much I love his show, and I love D.L. Hughley. I'm calling from Delaware, and I love him. He always speaks facts, and we need men like him.
0: It's the D.L. 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
2: And we're back.

0: white people's imagination. Nope. The most dangerous place in America.
1: Yep. And not all white people hate Obama.
2: Nope. This is America. This is how it is.
0: Yep. Donald Trump doesn't give a damn about that.
3: Nope. He determines the mindset of the people.
0: Yep. This punk ass wouldn't even go to Vietnam. Nope. If they're going to be rude to you, be rude to them. Yep.
4: Can you handle the truth?
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The whereabouts of Mitch McConnell and the certainty of whether he is alive or dead are still in doubt. The governor, Beshear, has said that he's heard from at least two reliable sources he's dead. The easiest thing in the world to prove is that you're alive. The easiest thing in the world to prove is that you're alive. A picture doesn't have to do it. And if there's still doubt, you could obviously do something about it. One of two things is obviously true. Either, in fact, Mitch McConnell is gone on to glory, or he is so incapacitated that he can't do a job. But either way, he is not capable of serving his term. He's not capable of being a senator right now. Nothing is more quintessentially MAGA than this. Nothing. Nothing is more quintessentially a MAGA than pretending like everything's okay, pretending like you're still viable, not to serve the people, but to hold on to power. Nothing is more MAGA than that. The fact that we don't know if you're dead or alive, the fact that we don't know if you're viable or not, but everybody pretends like everything's okay. Is it for the benefit of the people? Is it certainly not for the benefit of the people of Kentucky, certainly not for the benefit of the people of the United States. It is for power. They want to hold on to power so bad that they will do almost anything, including pretending somebody can still do the job. Who does that serve? Who is that for? That is for them. And nothing is more quintessentially MAGA than to pretend like everything's okay while you're dead, while things aren't working, or things are incapable of working. Nothing is more MAGA than to pretend like you're alive and you're not. That's a little note from the GED section. It's the D.L. Hughley Show.

0: Jazz man.
1: What man?
0: Tell these good people what is trending.
1: Wow. A lot of talk about Cardi B and that Nigerian soccer player.
0: Yeah.
1: Maduka. Yeah. Yikes. Yeah. Mm-hmm. Mm-hmm. Of course, they were spotted having a little dinner in Italy. And, you know, you can't, if you out and people have a phone, and everybody does, your stuff is going to get out on social media. But it's not that people are talking about. They're talking about his ex-girlfriend, who is now also on social media, airing him out about everything. Now, of course, it's all alleged because we don't know the truth. But, you know, she says he was cheating on her with both men and women.
0: Yikes. Yikes.
1: Ouch. I don't know if you want to put that out there, but it's out there now. And then she's also making claims that he's not taking care of the son. And it's just all kinds of stuff. Very messy. Yikes. Very messy. Yikes. Indeed.
0: Yikes.
1: And also trending. Now, I didn't know about this. Of course, we're barreling towards the fall, which means we're also gearing up for homecoming season. And they're saying that, I guess this is going to be the greatest homecoming on earth with North Carolina A&T University.
0: Yeah.
1: They are expecting over 200,000 visitors to crash Greensboro.
2: Wow.
0: Well, I will say this.
1: Yes.
0: Traditionally, who has the best homecoming and the most loyal homecoming is Howard.
1: Yes.
0: Traditionally, they have one. I would say Morehouse and Spelman have great.
1: FAMU. Yeah, yes, all of them are big.
0: Yeah.
1: Come on.
0: But I think Howard, they're trying to, that's going to be bigger than Greensboro.
1: It is. They say they're comparing it to the Essence Festival.
0: Mm-mm.
1: That's what they say. We'll see.
0: Let's see.
1: But that's what's trending.
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3: We're going to be partying with a purpose with live performances from T.I., Keith Sweat, Eric Benet, Karen White, Rick Ross, King George, and, of course, a sail-away party with the legendary Kid Capri and more. 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Jasmine Sanders. So if you're going to be tonight, I am on my way to the Mandalay Bay in Las Vegas, where I will be
2: at the Boule.
3: At the Boule for the Alpha Kappa Alpha Sorority Incorporated. That'll be wild. That's going to be a wild time. Myself, Ali Siddiq, and Buddy Lewis. Then the next day, I'm going to be at the Rivers Casino in Philadelphia. And the following day, I will be at Nate's Super Funny Comedy Club in Tacoma, Washington. Jasmine Sanders, what did you learn today?
2: Well, I saw that the results from that independent autopsy from the Nolan Wells family was inconclusive. But however, they did say they could not rule out any foul play. So, very unfortunate news, but, you know.
3: Well, those are preliminary, right?
2: Yeah, preliminary for sure.
3: And shout out to Ryan Clark, who I like a lot, who
9: yes.
3: Yeah, he's a good dude. He's a Kappa, right?
9: Yes, he is.
2: I think so.
9: Yes, yeah, he is.
3: Yes. He doesn't seem like a Kappa, though.
2: Why does he not seem like a Kappa?
3: He seems. He seems.
2: He seems about it.
3: He does.
2: Like a Q.
3: If he got a cane, he whips somebody ass with.
2: Yeah, he might be part Q. He might be.
3: I just wouldn't figure. Like, he used to be able to, he used to lay the wood, Jack. He used to bring it to him.
2: Yeah.
3: He used to whack. Skip my man Cheatham. What'd you learn today?
9: Well, I learned, if you ever ask the question, how could somebody play in the NFL for a long time, make a whole lot of money, millions and millions of dollars, and then end up broke? Well, I'm going to tell you how. If you have 7 kids with 6 baby mamas and millions of dollars in child support, yeah, that's Le'Veon Bell, apparently.
3: Yeah.
2: Wow.
3: And you know what? He has a baby with one of my security guy's daughters.
2: That's a lot.
9: Hope she ain't waiting
2: right
9: for
2: there.
9: The check.
3: Yeah, she did.
2: Hope she ain't either.
9: Wait in line. Yeah.
3: He's a Trump supporter, though, right?
2: I think so.
9: Is he?
3: Yeah. His pull-up, game is weak.
9: Yeah. Apparently.
10: Maybe you
3: him and the cannon need to go to therapy together, Jack.
9: Well, he can't withdraw the bank anymore either.
3: Yeah, no. So, you know. Well, ooh, good one, Skip. There it is. Coming up on the next... goodness gracious. Yes. Coming up on the next DL Hughley Show, we got something. We got Short Bus Records. They're going to drop into the joint. We got... the militant man Jamal Kingsley, he's returned to expose racism hidden in our everyday lives. It is the DL Hughley Show. We will definitely see you on the other side. Kyle, my favorite short bus operator, pull that string. We got to go.
11: Tout, tout.
3: It's the DL Hughley Show. See you on the other side.

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5: A Better Life with Dr. Sanjay Gupta.
6: I read this interesting story the other day, which was written by a colleague of mine, about why so-called, quote, admin nights are the new book club for busy adults. Now, I learned this is a term coined by journalist Chris Collin, who wrote about this life hack in the Wall Street Journal. An admin night is when people come together for a night, a fun night, while holding one another accountable to an assignment. The ones usually considered back burner tasks, the ones that you've been putting off. The person you choose to do an admin night with matters a lot, because that's your accountability partner. That's what one person told us. People love the social aspect because it can bring these boring tasks to light, make them feel more fun, and where you go matters as well. You need to have enough space and hopefully not too many distractions. And again, don't forget to leave some time for fun. I'm Dr. Sanjay Gupta, helping you live a better life.
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0: Hey, yo, it's me, D.O. Hughley, whether you're listening to the Steve Harvey Morning Show in the mornings, Drinker Ray in the midday, or me, D.O. 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
6: 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Strength and conditioning specialist Dana Santis told us, with body weight training, you create progressive overload by changing joint angles, adding instability, or choosing more challenging variations of the same exercise. Two other factors driving progressive overload are time under tension and muscular fatigue. That means the amount of time your muscles are engaged during a movement, the slower the movement, the harder it will be until you reach the point where you can't do another rep with good form. 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Also, remember this. Pay attention to your breath. So important. Breathe out when you exert force. I'm Dr. Sanjay Gupta, helping you live a better life.
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